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I've heard people say that too much of anything is not good for you, baby. 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
2: From the GBC newsroom at 7, in Parliament, the Chief Minister said the Concordat could be entered into next week. Answering questions in Parliament, Fabien Begardos also rejected opposition concerns that Schengen short-stay rules could deter British visitors, insisting the agreement would supercharge Gibraltar's tourism industry. The proposed data centre could make it economically viable for Gibraltar to import electricity, according to the Minister for Inward Investment. Sir Joe Bossano told Parliament the project's energy demand would justify an external power connection that would not otherwise be affordable for Gibraltar. And the Leader of the Opposition says the government's proposed conflicts of interest of law is not fit for purpose. Keith Asapardi says stronger safeguards are needed to oversee the award and supervision of public contracts and to prevent conflicts of interest in the government. Your weather today, sunshine and patchy Levanter with highs of 28 degrees, currently 24. That's the latest. I'm Harriet Seed.
3: BBC News with Moira Alderson. Venezuela's interim president, Delcy Rodriguez, says almost every official in La Guaira State at the epicentre of last week's powerful twin earthquakes died in the event. Ms. Rodriguez said nearly 2,600 people are now known to have been killed across Venezuela. She stressed that rescue efforts are still ongoing, adding there would be no mass graves.
4: From the outset, I said no one is going to a mass grave. And I gave the order to the sectoral vice president. First, identification by fingerprints and photographs. In cases where this has not been possible, we move on to forensic dentistry.
3: Iran is preparing for several days of public mourning and funeral processions for its late supreme leader. Ayatollah Ali Khamenei was killed along with several members of his family at the start of the war launched by Israel and the United States in February. Caroline Hawley reports.
5: This is a hugely important moment for the Iranian regime, which has survived a war meant to have swept it into the history books. One senior cleric described the events of the next few days as a referendum for the Islamic Republic. And the authorities are planning to mobilise millions of their supporters in a massive show of public allegiance. Food, transport and accommodation will be laid on. But millions more will stay at home. The month before Ayatollah Ali Khamenei was assassinated, a nationwide uprising against his rule was crushed with unprecedented ferocity and thousands of deaths.
3: A BBC investigation has found Meta is profiting from paid adverts promoting child sexual abuse material on Instagram in India, despite company policies prohibiting such content. BBC Eye found adverts on Instagram offering links to messaging apps where child sexual abuse material could be bought. The BBC flagged one advert, but after review, Meta, which owns Instagram, said it didn't violate community standards. Meta said it fought child exploitation on its platforms, removed ads that violated its policies, and reported such content to the authorities. A rare surviving copy of the American Declaration of Independence has been discovered in London, the only known example of its kind outside of the US. The document was found this year by a volunteer cataloguing the papers of Royal Navy captains from the Revolutionary War. It's one of 11 copies printed in Exeter, New Hampshire, in July 1776. Dr. Graham Moore is from Britain's National Archives.
6: It is an incredibly significant document, not only in the year 1776, and not only in the United States, but also around the world. We see this kind of idea, a new nation, of how you should govern a nation, of life, liberty, and the pursuit of happiness, spreading around the world through the rest of the next few decades.
3: BBC News.
7: Just gone 7 o'clock. Happy Friday. It's the 3rd of July. Robin and Harriet keeping you company. Hope you're well. Hope you've enjoyed your week. And we're kicking things off this morning in style. This is Miles Smith.

0: 10 past 7, Calvin Harris and Clementine Douglas. It's Friday morning. Well done if you made it this far. Yeah, Harriet, how are you?
1: I am very well. I'm so happy it's Friday, Robin. As much as I have loved coming in for breakfast, my body is a bit like, these early mornings, can we talk about that? Can we have a little conversation about that?
0: Can we just for one or two mornings not wake up at 6 o'clock?
1: But watch me wake up at 5 o'clock tomorrow morning because my body's like, this is what you want, isn't it?
0: Because body clock, yeah. I know, it's a strange one. Yeah. I mean, the week's absolutely flown. It never feels any less sweet arriving at Friday.
1: Absolutely. I know, the joy never diminishes, does it? It's fantastic.
0: Yeah. It's International Plastic Bag Free Day today. The environment and all that. It became, I was just doing a bit of research into, because, you know, that's what I do.
1: Yes.
0: Doing a deep dive into plastic bags.
1: Yes.
0: And it turns out they became widespread in the 70s. And then, of course, I mean, a 90s kid myself. It was just the absolute norm, no? Growing up, shops, supermarkets, plastic bags everywhere. Then, of course, more recent bans on single-use plastic and stuff have obviously reduced that. And these days, we're much more sort of conscious about it all, aren't we?
1: We are, but we...
0: To the point that if you come across a plastic bag, are you not a bit like, ooh,
1: sometimes, hello? I'm like, ooh. But I'm like, I was going to say, to the point where we now have 100 reusable bags in our house, which we forget to take with us when we go shopping.
0: Yes.
1: And end up having to get the paper bags at break.
0: I was going to come on to that. So it's not just me.
1: It's so annoying.
0: Nearly every time I go shopping, I'm just arriving at the shop and Amy will send me a WhatsApp. You forgot the bags for life again. They're here. I'm like, oh my God, I've got to buy another bag for life.
1: I've got 80 bags for life.
0: Add to the tower of them in the spare room.
1: That's what my child is inheriting when I die. It's just like a million bags for life.
0: This is my legacy.
1: Yes. See, my parents are clever and they leave theirs in their car. And obviously they always take their car when they go shopping. But they live in Spain. So imagine if you live in Gibraltar, you don't always take your car to go shopping. Sometimes you'll just walk or you'll hop on the bike or whatever.
0: To be fair, I do have to drive to go shopping, but... They don't stay in the car just because they're quite useful to have at home and stuff, you know what I mean? And so
1: Can't you spare out of your hundred bin of bags?
0: When you put it like that, absolutely yes. But still somehow... Just gotta get the shopping done, get out of the house, boy. And then 10 minutes later, I'm arriving and the bag for lifeless.
1: Yes, exactly. Do you find that because I don't like shopping, it is one of my least favourite chores. So maybe that's you're just so desperate to get it done that you don't kind of think ahead and prepare.
0: I think that's it. I'm going. I don't despise shopping if you put it in a list of kind of like the chores I most and least like, it would be up there.
1: Yeah, it's just because I have to leave my house and because I end up doing majority of my shopping on a weekend.
0: Right.
1: I just don't want to leave my house on a weekend.
0: International Plastic Bag Free Day today. Thinking about the environment. How about you? Are you a forgetful one when it comes to bags for life and all the rest? Millions

0: Tom Grennan on Radio Gibraltar. Hope you're well. It's 19 minutes past 7, Friday morning. It's the 3rd of July. Happy birthday if you are celebrating today. Celebrating alongside, well, one of Hollywood's finest. Tom Cruise, 64 today.
1: He's 64?
0: Boy doing good.
1: He does not 64. Look 64. He's jumping off planes and the side of buildings. Tom Cruise, you're 64. Stop jumping off buildings.
0: To think that guy is only 10 years younger than my dad. If I asked my dad to jump out of a plane.
1: Would your dad do it? See, if I asked my dad to jump out of a plane, he probably would.
0: Really?
1: Like, yeah, all right.
0: Oh, he's a thrill
1: seeker.
0: Give
1: it a go, yeah.
0: Fair play. My dad would not. I'm pretty sure about that one. He's one of the highest paid actors in screen history. Tom Cruise, not my dad. Mission Impossible. To name one, I mean, Jerry Maguire, Top Gun.
1: Rain Man.
0: You mentioned Top Gun the other day, suggesting that the sequel was perhaps better than the original.
1: Well,
0: I've not seen the original.
1: I've seen Top Gun, the original. I haven't seen the Maverick, I think is the new one, but I have heard very good things about it. And people do say it's not necessarily better, but it is a really good continuation and sort of roundup of the story. I do have a very uncool story about Tom Cruise, though, if you are interested.
0: Talk to me.
1: I'm not sure whether this is still true, but years ago, he used to drive a big Harley Davidson bike. And so he would rock up to studios for meetings and things like that on a Harley Davidson bike. And he had somebody paid driving behind him that would, while he was in meeting, turn his bike around for him so he could just didn't have to do the really uncool one leg on the ground turning my bike around.
0: Really?
1: Yes, that was somebody's job. And I'm like, that's a great job. Imagine having that job.
0: That guy must have had other roles, surely.
1: I don't know.
0: Was he doubling up? Was he maybe like the chef and
1: maybe,
0: then also?
1: Or maybe, I don't know, maybe part of the security team or something. But I love this idea that somebody was paid, I don't know, maybe $50,000 a year just to turn around a bike.
0: How did you get that on LinkedIn?
1: Yeah, no. So Tom Cruise should just look extra cool driving away and not doing that really awkward like back shuffle on
0: the
1: bike.
0: How funny.
1: Yeah.
0: Apparently as a teenager as well, his ambition was not to become an actor, it was actually to join the priesthood, but then a couple of unexpected turns sort of led him to a career in acting.
1: I really like him as an actor, I have to say.
0: He is very
1: charismatic, yeah. Very good on screen.
0: Is he as small 64? As people say? Like,
1: I've heard
0: isn't
1: he's
0: there
1: quite
0: this,
1: tiny.
0: Like, stereotype that he's quite, yeah.
1: Yeah, because I think if you watch some of his films and in shots where he's standing alongside people, I think he's got the sort of Robert Downey Jr. platform shoes on to give him a bit of height. It's like
0: Tom Cruise is measured at 170 centimetres, 5'7".
1: It's
0: 5'7" without shoes.
1: So he's about the same height as me.
0: That's quite small for an American, no?
1: It's quite small for a famous celebrity, I think what you meant to
0: How
1: say.
0: Dare you,
1: How dare
0: you, famous celebrity, be so short?
1: But, you know, that just goes to show. It hasn't stopped him, has it? One of the highest paid actors of potentially all time.
0: Absolutely. And it was on this day in 2008... that Kylie Minogue received an OBE for services to music from the Prince of Wales at Buckingham Palace.

0: was on this day back in 2008 that Kylie Minogue received an OBE for services to music. It's 25 past seven. Happy Friday, dipping into the world of sport now. Robin and Harriet with you, by the way, and hello and welcome if you are just joining us. Big day ahead in Wimbledon. We're into the third round. Novak Djokovic and Spanish teenage sensation Rafa Jodar, both in action this afternoon. The Tour de France begins tomorrow. 184 riders representing 23 teams, starting in Barcelona, finishing traditionally on the Champs-Élysées in Paris. This 113th edition will include every type of terrain. It should be an absolute cracker. Here at home, well, nearly here at home, just across the border in the Casino Admiral in San Roque, El Bombero, Tyron Buttigieg will be boxing Julius Kisarawe, who is the Tanzanian champion. He is a much more experienced fighter than Tyron. He'll be a tough test. No titles up for grabs, however. That one taking place tomorrow night. And in the World Cup, Spain made mincemeat of Austria last night, winning 3-0, a chaotic game overnight between Portugal and Croatia. That one finished 2-1 to Portugal. Cristiano Ronaldo scoring his third goal of the tournament. And just in the last half hour or so, Switzerland beat Algeria 2-0.
1: We're always here to help you. Always.

0: He's one of our own, Mr. Giles Ramirez. Friday morning, 7:30. And let's get the latest.
1: In Parliament, the Chief Minister says the Concordat could be entered into next week. Answering questions in Parliament, Fabian Bucardo also rejected opposition concerns that Schengen's short-stay rules could deter British visitors, insisting the agreement would supercharge Gibraltar's tourism industry. The proposed data centre could make it economically viable for Gibraltar to import electricity, according to the Minister for Inward Investment. Sir Joe Bossano told Parliament the project's energy demand would justify an external power connection that would not otherwise be affordable for Gibraltar. And the Leader of the Opposition says the government's proposed conflicts of interest law is not fit for purpose. Keith Asapardi says stronger safeguards are needed to oversee the award and supervision of public contracts and to prevent conflicts of interest in government.
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1: Starting off the morning with hazy Levanter, continuing as the day goes on with hazy sunshine and highs of 28 degrees. Temperature at the moment is 24 degrees.
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0: Ava Max on Radio Gibraltar. It's 25 to 8. Happy Friday, Robin and Harriet, with you. You know, petrichor.
1: Pardon? Petrichor.
0: It's one of my favourite words. I love it. I never get to use it. And now I can use it.
1: Go use it, Robin.
0: So that, like, after a long, like, dry spell, then there's rain. Mm. And if you're, like, kind of, like, out in nature, that smell, that, like, earthy, earthy smell.
1: Yes.
0: Post-rain or during rain.
1: Yes.
0: Where you can, like, basically, you can, like, smell the rain almost.
1: It's something to do with the chemical reaction of the water hitting soil and things like that. Yeah.
0: So, called petrichor.
1: Petrichor.
0: Caused, like you say, when tiny amounts of organic compound are kicked up by the rain. And like I say, so humans are incredibly sensitive to it, but quite this sensitive I wasn't aware of until just yesterday. So we can smell the rain at a ratio of 10 parts per trillion. So for perspective, wow. We are more sensitive to the scent of rain than sharks are to the scent of blood.
1: Really?
0: Yeah.
1: Wow.
0: We're more sensitive to the smell of or scent of rain than dogs are.
1: I wonder why. I wonder if that's like an evolutionary...
0: That's exactly what I thought.
1: Find water.
0: That's exactly what I thought. So there must be a reason for it evolutionarily.
1: So we're better than sharks
0: in one respect.
1: That's just made my Friday. Yeah. We're better than sharks.
0: Yeah.
1: That is amazing. There's the headline. I mean, you've always heard it, like a lot of people say that's their favourite smell or freshly cut grass, things like that. But I've never realised how good us humans were at smelling rain.
0: And so... As you say, like, there must be a good reason for it, no? From, like, an evolutionary standpoint.
1: When we were living in caves, maybe like, oh, it's raining. Get the washing in quick.
0: Again, Mom.
1: The cave wall said it would be dry today.
0: So, yeah, just something to think about next time we have showers in Gibraltar. Maybe a cheeky walk up the rock. Always nice. Steps. Just... take a big breathe in and appreciate just how clever our little noses are.

0: Love it, Tame Impala, Radio Gibraltar, just gone 20 to 8 on your Friday morning. We did it. It's Friday.
1: We did it, Robin. We made it. Well,
0: feels
1: done.
0: Great.
1: It does.
0: What also, so I came across this yesterday, and look, I've been a gamer all my life. It's just a sign of the times, but still, kind of strange to read. Sony has announced that it'll stop producing physical discs.
1: Oh, well, see, we knew this was coming, didn't we?
0: It's been coming. They're going to stop producing physical discs for all new PlayStation games as from January 2028, marking a pretty major shift towards an all digital future.
1: We're not in 100 years time, we will not own anything. We will rent every single thing we use. The argument about not having physical media is that things can disappear off the internet. I know we say it's on the internet, it's there forever, but without physical copies of stuff, you know, your account gets banned, you can't sign up, you know what I mean?
0: You're at the mercy of technology.
1: You're paying for to download, you know what I mean? I could talk for a long time about this, but yeah. I won't bore you.
0: It's an interesting one though. Sony said the decision reflects changing consumer habits with digital purchases now significantly outpacing physical media. We get it. That's been happening for a long time. The announcement follows growing speculation that physical media is becoming less important, with recent reports also suggesting that Grand Theft Auto 6, which is just months away now, may not receive a traditional disc release, which would be huge because that is set to be one of the biggest video game releases of all time.
1: Not a gamer myself, but even I have heard about GTA 6. It's very much in the zeitgeist.
0: But everyone's at least dabbled. Most people will have dabbled with video games. No, I mean Nintendo 64. Yeah. Like we were talking yesterday. No,
1: like I play point and click
0: stuff.
1: Games. I like so your Monkey Islands, yeah. your Sim Cities, things yeah. like that. A little bit more laid back. I don't like the sort of let's go and shoot lots of people. It's not really for me. I remember somebody lent me. Is it Batman Arkham Asylum once on a PlayStation? Because I'm quite a big fan of Batman. And they said, oh, this is a great game. Have a go. And I think I played it for about 20 minutes. And I was like, no, I'm not good. And I don't want to do it anymore.
0: I was like,
1: I just want to watch somebody else play so I know what the story is.
0: Yeah, people enjoy watching others play as well. That's a big thing on
1: I imagine
0: YouTube.
1: Something like this, though. If you are an avid gamer, you like to have physical copies. Uh-huh. Because then, you've got something to display. And how are you going to judge people for their taste? If you can't look at what games they've got in their collection.
0: Yeah, but even like more sort of multimedia, like you mentioned, you know, that us having lost that sort of the physical touch of it maybe and actually having ownership of these things.
1: Yeah.
0: DVDs, another one. No, yeah. I was clearing out DVDs the other day.
1: And I
0: quite happily sort of binned a lot of them, but then there were four or five that were really nostalgic to me. And I was like, I will likely never watch this DVD again, but I couldn't bring myself to chuck it because, man, that's mine.
1: But also, certain things, you know, these days it's your streaming services. There are, like, my DVDs I look through and I'm like, well, that film isn't on Disney Plus, it's not on Hulu, it's not on Netflix.
0: But then how do you watch a DVD these days? Like, I mean, I suppose you could have a DVD player still.
1: But, like, computers and that don't always have, like, disc drives now as well. It is really stepping away from us owning physical things, which will affect the film industry as well, because a lot of films rely on sort of DVD sales.
0: Yes. Yeah.
1: Posts,
0: I mean, but that's been changing for a long time now.
1: The streaming service, I think, has not been the best thing for the film industry with regards to sort of, because you can have cult classics that sit on the shelf for years and years and then suddenly become really popular because of something, and that's, you know, and if you, whereas these days of like, oh, is it on Disney Plus? Is it on Netflix? No, it's not. Well, that's me not watching it then because I can't find it. So, yeah, I don't know. I don't know what this will mean
0: it's an interesting
1: for the future.
0: One. It's an interesting one. Let us know, 266-200, where you sit. What's your stance on, I mean, be it video games or DVDs? Do you miss that physical touch, that ownership, or are you quite happy with an absolute library full of films and series on Netflix or Disney Plus? Different game.

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1: Your Friday recommendation.
0: Had a few of you get in touch already. Big hello to young Leo, who's got a few Friday recommendations. He's gone for the frog outside GVC.
2: Yay!
0: Yes, he's going cherries and traffic lights.
2: Listen, that sounds like a great Friday.
0: A bit of diversity there. I like it.
2: Yeah.
0: I like it. Jenny's suggesting heading down for the cardboard boat race. That takes place tomorrow.
2: Yes, ever popular.
0: That's a 10 a.m. start, if I'm not mistaken, down at Ocean Village. I like this one. Paul's suggesting a good nap on a Sunday afternoon because England take on Mexico.
2: We'll see. This is,
0: 2 a.m. Monday morning, as in Sunday night into Monday morning.
2: I don't think I've loved anything enough to stay up that late to watch it, to be honest.
0: I was having this conversation with Amy the other day. I was like, you won't understand.
2: You don't get it. You just don't understand.
0: Don't get it. Paul's saying, have a good nap Sunday afternoon and be en condizione for the 2 a.m. rise for England versus Mexico at the Estadio Azteca. It could be a big one. My recommendation, have you got any?
2: I was going to say cardboard boat race. Definitely going to head down to Ocean Village this weekend and have a look at that. I'm not worried about the race so much. I just want to see like the great ideas and costumes that come up, because that's the best bit.
0: Great. Screams, the laughter, the smiles, it's all great. It's one of the biggest fundraising events of the year, cardboard boat race tomorrow morning down at Ocean Village. I've gone for one, a foodie one.
2: Okay.
0: It's a summer salad. It's no invention of mine, certainly, but it's delicious.
2: Summer salad. You've
0: it's
2: lost me
0: summer
2: a salad, I think, Robin.
0: You're not a salad-y kind of
2: no
0: kind of person. Okay, so
2: no, I'm terrible.
0: Watermelon chunks.
2: Okay.
0: Watermelon chunks. Chunks of feta.
2: Okay.
0: Yeah. Drizzle a lemon. And then just kind of like some fresh, maybe like mint or maybe like some fresh like basil in there.
2: Do you know what?
0: Just a sprinkling of salt. Basically, I mean, you could chuck some blueberries in there too.
2: Oh my goodness.
0: But really the two key players here is the watermelon and the feta.
2: Yes.
0: The refreshing watermelon. It's so juicy with the saltiness of the feta, honestly.
2: See, Robin, every morning this week, you have just tortured me at this time of day by talking about food. It does sound delicious. Did you invent this? Did you come up with this?
0: No, give her.
2: No!
0: No, it's just I had it yesterday and I'm like, man, I don't have this enough.
2: Yeah.
0: But it's like relatively healthy. I mean, it's cheese, not better. It's relatively healthy and just so good. And
2: that does sound delicious.
0: Refreshing and delicious. So that'll be mine.
2: That's what you're doing this weekend.
0: Yeah, well, I did it last night and probably again tonight.
2: Yes.

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1: Little look at what's in the Chronicle today. Environment Group says Gib's tuna quota is disproportionately high this year. Environmental Safety Group and the Gibraltar Ornithological and Natural History Society have reiterated their concern over tuna quotas. The Concordant under scrutiny as treaty preparations advance, and Commons to debate Gib treaty on July 8th ahead of formal ratification.
0: Good stuff. Time now to pause for reflection with Mr. Sergio Revelli.
2: Good morning, Gibraltar. The cultural contribution of Christianity to our daily lives is undeniable. The free and democratic societies we enjoy in Europe owe much to their Christian foundations. One example of the change Jesus brought to the world can be seen in the role of women in society. Jesus was revolutionary for his time. In a highly patriarchal culture, he welcomed women to learn alongside his disciples. The first person he sent to announce his message was a Samaritan woman who became the first evangelist. Before his death, he allowed himself to be anointed by a woman. Throughout his ministry, a group of women traveled with him and shared his teachings alongside his disciples. Later, in the early church, the Bible presents women as equal in dignity and spiritual calling. For example, the Apostle Paul wrote that before God there is neither Jew nor Greek, slave nor free, male nor female, but that all are equally called to walk a spiritual path. It's this biblical Christianity, one that many in Europe today would prefer to silence or remove from public life, that helped lay the foundations for many of the freedoms we now enjoy, in contrast to numerous societies where Christian influence has been absent. The consequence of removing the Bible and his teaching from our culture are something that politicians and social leaders should carefully consider. Whether one agrees with his belief or not, the influence of Christianity on the development of human dignity, individual rights, charity, education, and freedom has left a profound mark on Western civilization. God bless you, Gibraltar.
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1: From the GBC newsroom at 8, the UK-EU Treaty over Gibraltar is now awaiting signature by the European Commission after being formally adopted by the European Union. The agreement remains subject to ratification by UK and European parliaments, but provisional implementation is expected to begin from the 15th of July. Sir Joe Bossano says the proposed data centre could transform how electricity is supplied to Gibraltar. Answering questions in Parliament, the Minister for Inward Investment said the scale of the project would make an external power connection economically viable in a way that Gibraltar's current electricity demand would not. And Vox has joined the regional government of Andalusia for the first time after reaching a coalition agreement with the Partido Popular. The PAC secured Juan Moreno's re-election as president of Junta, with Vox leader Manuel Gavira becoming a vice president and taking charge of several portfolios, including tourism. Your weather today, Levante and sunny spells, 28 degrees. That's the latest. I'm Harriet Seed.
8: BBC News with David Harper. Venezuela's interim president, Delcy Rodriguez, says almost every official in La Guaira state at the epicenter of last week's powerful twin earthquakes died in the event. Ms. Rodriguez said nearly 2,600 people are now known to have been killed across Venezuela. Jacob Evans reports.
9: Speaking to reporters, Delcy Rodriguez attempted to calm growing criticism over her administration's response to the devastating double earthquake. Thousands of people are still reported missing, but she rejected accusations officials were slow to react. Ms. Rodriguez said almost 200 buildings were totally destroyed, but that rescue efforts were continuing. As well as updating the death toll, Ms. Rodriguez reassured Venezuelans that there would be no mass graves. It follows claims bodies were building up in morgues and accusations that the government is downplaying the level of destruction.
8: Iran is preparing for several days of public mourning and funeral processions for its late supreme leader. Ayatollah Ali Khamenei was killed along with several members of his family at the start of the war launched by Israel and the US in February. The BBC's Nico Kelbakiani has more detail.
10: This is massive from the Iranian perspective. They are trying to promote this as people's support for the system. They're saying that they expect some 20 million people to attend these funerals across several cities. They were also saying that they will take his body to Iraq and eventually he will be buried in Mashhad in his hometown on 9th of July. Today, they're expecting some international delegations. They're trying to mobilize these masses to have images of many, many people attending and mourning Khamenei and also calling for revenge.
8: The United Nations Human Rights Council will hold an emergency session on Sudan shortly as fears grow of an imminent attack on the city of El Obeid by the paramilitary rapid support forces. The session was requested by group members led by the UK. Our Africa correspondent Thomas Mukwana reports.
11: RSF fighters have encircled the city and launched weeks of drone strikes against civilian infrastructure. The offensive has caused a humanitarian disaster with more than 500,000 people facing shortages of water and food. Sudan's parallel government, allied to the RSF, has dismissed calls to stand down an invasion of the city. Several Western governments have warned the conditions in El Obeid are similar to those in El Fasher in Sudan's Darfur region when it was seized by the RSF last October and thousands of civilians were killed.
8: Officials in Ukraine's Sumy region say four people have been killed in fresh Russian strikes. The head of the regional military administration, Oleh Rihorov, said a drone hit a house, killing two women, an elderly man and a child under the age of two. Meanwhile, Russian state media say a woman has been killed following a Ukrainian aerial attack on the border city of Belgorod. An industrial facility is said to be on fire. This is the latest world news from the BBC.
0: Just gone 8 o'clock. Very good morning if you are just joining us. Robin and Harriet with you. Live music from the brilliant Julianne Coling. Very shortly indeed, she'll be joining us in the studio. Right now, though, it's Benson Boone.

0: Just gone 10 past 8 Friday morning. 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
2: There's some parking restrictions and closures will be in place for the wine festival tonight. No parking allowed on part of Reclamation Road. Also, Reclamation Road is closed to all northbound traffic between Regal House and the junction with Queensway. Northbound cars are being diverted through the Midtown Coach Park. Four flights due in today to Gibraltar International Airport, EasyJet from Gatwick, two British Airways from Heathrow and the EasyJet Manchester. You can go to gibraltarairport.gi for more information. And down at the frontier, there is currently no queue.
0: Good stuff. The lovely, the talented Julianne Coling joins us live in the studio right after this.

0: The brilliant Karol G on Radio Gibraltar. 8:15. Delighted to welcome Julianne Colling into the studio. ¿Cómo estamos?
1: Sí, I'm okay.
0: Nice to see you. We were just talking. You've done the Hub before. You've sung on the Hub before, but this is your first time on Radio Gibraltar.
1: Yeah, first time on radio, and I'm liking the experience so far.
2: Yay!
1: Yeah.
2: It's much nicer on radio.
1: Much more chill, calm. Yeah.
0: So, ¿cómo estamos? How are you? How's summer going so far? I presume you've got a lot of gigs coming up.
1: Yeah, I've got a few gigs coming up here and there. I like to keep busy in the summer, especially. But yeah, exciting things ahead.
0: You do weddings, you do a bit of everything,
1: A bit of everything, yeah. I like to keep busy. So I've got a few weddings this year. I do funerals as well, those types of masses. Gigs, all over the shop.
0: good to be that versatile.
1: Yeah, it's hard, but... a girl's got to get some money.
2: yes, love it.
0: We were just talking a little earlier as well about the importance of learning an instrument that she got on. And that's something that we both regret. Harriet, you too. Don't want to. You picked up the violin once upon a time.
2: Listen, picked up the violin in very loose terms. I think I played it for about a year and would torture people through Three Blind Mice.
0: So if we were to hand you a violin now...
2: I'd be amazing, Robin.
0: Would we be losing listeners sharp?
2: Yes.
0: But, I mean, you work for Gampa, so you see kids coming in all the time.
1: Yeah,
0: it is so important not to learn any instrument, really.
1: It's exciting to see the interest that kids have nowadays, especially, even classical instruments that we think are fading and we don't hear much of. It's a joy to see that a child picks up an instrument and is interested in learning and actually progressing. You actually see them start at the age of 4, and now they're up to age 17, 18, going to uni and studying to play that instrument. So it's nice to see.
0: It's kind of like, that's really encouraging, actually, because tanto screen time these days, which is just so easy and so kind of infatuating, you know what I mean? So it's nice to hear that kids are still kind of doing difficult things and learning difficult things.
1: Yeah.
0: We asked you a few days ago what song you were going to choose to play today. And again, a real array of options. Tell us why you've gone for this one.
1: So I was a bit in between whether to go for slow and calm vibes for the morning or more upbeat, trying to get everyone started with their day. So I decided on a kind of in-between song. I decided on Dreams by Fleetwood Mac.
0: Cannot go wrong.
1: Exactly. I don't know.
2: So excited.
1: Yeah.
2: Do you mean we just get to sit here and have somebody serenade us?
0: That's exactly.
1: Let's see how it comes out.
2: Listen,
1: though,
2: this is how my Friday... And this is how we get.
0: And if you could do it better than Stevie Nicks did it, then that would be great.
1: Oh, that's a lot of pressure, Robin. You're giving me a lot of pressure.
0: So, shall we take it away? You good to go?
1: Yep, ready when you are.
0: All right, so Gibraltar's own Julianne Colling with the rendition of Fleetwood Mac's Dreams. Let's do it.

0: A bit raspy for the morning.
1: No, that was so beautiful.
0: Thank you.
2: Oh man, that was great. Was that your earliest performance ever?
0: Yeah, I would say so.
1: And according to you, that was a bit raspy.
0: Yeah, I'm not probably warmed up, but I did the best I could, guys.
1: Well, Robin, can we just do this for the rest of the morning?
2: Well, you wouldn't be the only one asking.
0: I'm just sitting here, wait for you to tell me to sing. Yeah.
2: Bev saying, beautiful, melodic voice, more please. Priscilla saying, great rendition. Jenny saying, bless, we love it, very nice. Matthew saying, Julianne won, Stevie Nicks nil. Let's see Stevie Nicks perform at 20 past 8.
1: Stevie Nicks, yeah.
0: That is so good.
2: So that was brilliant. Nice one.
0: Thank you.
2: It's been great having you in,
0: Julianne. Lovely to be here, guys.
2: So talk to us about what the rest of the summer has in store.
0: Rest of the summer, I'm off work. I've officially finished work for the summer. Camp is closed. So just gigging here and there, spending time with family and friends. And yeah. Just having a good time, basically.
2: We were talking as well earlier off air, and you were saying how like you've been doing this a long time, but you still actually you get quite nervous, big performances and stuff.
0: And honestly, this is a much more chilled setting, but I was still quite nervous, guys. Not gonna lie.
1: How do you feel now?
0: Now I feel proud of myself.
1: Yes.
0: That's the best part about it. So yeah. You feel nervous, you feel like you can't do it, and then when you do it,
1: it's a sense of achievement.
0: Yeah, exactly. Yeah, definitely.
1: If people want to follow you, if people want to have access to your music, things like that, can we have some details?
0: Yeah. I've got a music page on Instagram at jcolingmusic. So you can find clips of me there singing and doing different types of stuff, different genres of music for different settings. So yeah, check me out.
2: Nice one, Julianne. Before we let you go, are you a gamer at all?
0: No.
2: Zero?
0: I play the Nintendo Switch with my nephew here and there when he forces me.
2: You have two brothers. Are they gamers?
0: Yeah, they are.
2: Okay, so, and don't say I'm keeping you here.
0: Okay.
2: We were talking about this earlier, that Sony has revealed, Sony. Has revealed that PlayStation games will no longer be released on discs, no? From January 2028.
1: Digital downloads only.
0: Yeah.
2: So that is the inspiration for today's brain teaser. We're asking, which is the best-selling video game of all time?
1: I think I know this.
0: That's a hard one. That is a hard one. I'm in between. Oh, I don't know, you know. Oof, it's either going to be FIFA or Call of Duty. I'm gonna go with Call of Duty.
2: Okay, I can confirm that neither of them made the top 10.
0: That was a great
1: top 10.
0: Not even top 10.
1: I would have thought Call of Duty would definitely be in top 10, top 5.
2: Yeah, no place for Call of Duty in the that one did surprise me.
0: Yeah.
2: So, latest local news next, and we will reveal the top 10 afterwards. Let's make tonight the
0: weekend. That was fun. I don't wanna wait. Thank you. At the beginning, I was like, oh, are we gonna read?

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3: It's 8:30. I'm Harriet Seed. The Chief Minister says the UK-Gibraltar Concordat could be entered into next week, ahead of the UK-EU treaty coming into force the following week. During Parliament, Fabian Bergada also rejected opposition concerns that Schengen short-stay rules could deter British visitors. He argued most tourists would never come close to the 90-day Schengen limit and insisted the treaty was the only way to secure Gibraltar's future tourism industry.
4: To say that I am merely satisfied that Gibraltar will not become less attractive to tourism in a post-treaty scenario would be a profound understatement. I'm absolutely convinced that this treaty will supercharge Gibraltar's tourism industry. And when I weigh that certainty against another certainty, that is that without our treaty, our tourism industry would suffer tremendously. I know exactly which of those two futures I would choose, particularly when we're speaking about an industry that accounts for just under a third of our GDP.
3: Sir Joe Bossano says the proposed data centre could also make it economically viable for Gibraltar to import electricity. During questions in Parliament, the Minister for Inward Investment said the project's large energy demand would make an external power connection affordable in a way that would not otherwise be possible.
5: I was very pleased to discover the museum and to listen to their interesting, very touching talks about how the people of these distant periods live very similarly to us. And also the traces they left, I mean, not only in the caves, but also in the sand.
3: Get the correct clip for you in a moment. To move on to the next story, Keith Asapardis says there needs to be robust controls on conflicts of interest in government and that the bill recently introduced is not fit for purpose. The Leader of the Opposition said there needs to be greater scrutiny on the award, eligibility and supervision of government contracts. Mr. Asapardis was speaking on Gibraltar Today.
6: A GSLP government that awards a contract to a company that has, where one of its election agents has ultimate beneficial interests and then doesn't recognise the conflicts of interest. When John Cortes does an interview, he says there's no conflicts of interest. These are so obvious examples of where there are conflicts, where it should not be possible to do these things.
3: Vox has joined the regional government of Andalusia for the first time after reaching a coalition agreement with the Partido Popular. The pact secured Juanma Moreno's re-election as president of the Junta after he failed to win the first investiture vote on Tuesday. Under the agreement, Vox Andalusian leader Manuel Guevara becomes a vice president of the Junta and takes charge of a number of portfolios, including tourism. The coalition gives the two parties an absolute majority in the Andalusian parliament, ending weeks of post-election negotiations. Unite has taken issue with statements made by the Health Minister in Parliament regarding the critical care unit review. It describes the statement as inaccurate and adds that while regular meetings have taken place, there has been no demonstrable progress. Christina Cortes reports.
7: Unite points out the independent review followed a formal grievance submitted by several staff members working within the CCU under the GHA Speak Up policy. It says that in her statement to Parliament, the Minister indicated no members of staff had officially requested transfers or resigned as a result of the issues within the department. The union disputes this and claims there were individuals who ultimately transferred or left the department and others who felt they had no realistic alternative but to consider resignation. Unite also raises the issue of a lack of staff training to carry out workplace investigations. It says that despite an agreement that

0: appropriate training for senior staff would be implemented, it is yet to see a clear plan or meaningful timetable for its delivery. The union says staff must have confidence that when concerns are raised through the appropriate channels, those concerns are taken seriously and lead to meaningful organizational improvement. It says it remains committed to engaging constructively with the GHA and the government, but states' engagement cannot take place against a backdrop of inaccurate public statements.
1: The Court of Appeal has dismissed all grounds of appeal brought by former RGP officer Anthony Boulanos, who was convicted of two data protection offences. Boulanos was found guilty of unlawfully retaining and disclosing a Royal Gibraltar Police warrant person notice containing personal data.
2: Anthony Boulanos appealed on 15 grounds. Among them, he argued there had been a mistake in the indictment, which referred to the wrong Data Protection Act, and that the wanted person notice was legally protected because it had been sent to a lawyer. The appeal judges rejected all the arguments. They found the error in the indictment was technical and caused no prejudice, and that legal privilege did not apply to the notice itself. The appeal judges concluded the convictions were not unsafe and there had been no miscarriage of justice.
1: Menelie Shibolina-Galiano with that report. A locally based online gambling business has been fined £900,000 by the UK Gambling Commission for social responsibility failures. An investigation into Petfree Gibraltar Limited, which runs Betfred.com, found failures in its policies and procedures. However, it said the company acted swiftly to implement interim controls and have since delivered an appropriate action plan. It called on all operators to learn from this case to ensure they do not make the same mistake. Bluefin tuna open season has been suspended until the 6th of August. The Environment Department says anglers should not capture or land any bluefin tuna until then. The department's protection and research unit will be monitoring activity at sea during this time. And international art exhibition Traces of Humanity has arrived in Gibraltar for the final stage of its journey. Curated by Philippa Beale, brings together local and international artists to explore themes of identity, history and creativity. Philippa has also been honoured with a special recognition cultural award for her contribution to Gibraltar's art scene. She said the exhibition was inspired by World Heritage Site's Gorham Cave, which she says she first learnt about at the museum.
3: I was very pleased to discover the museum and to listen to their interesting, very touching talks about how the people of these distant periods live very similarly to us. And also the traces they left, I mean, not only in the caves, but also in the sand.
1: And that's the latest. 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
1: A hazy start this morning with Levanter cloud, hopefully clearing as the day goes on, with a highs of 28 degrees. Temperature at the moment is 24 degrees.
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0: The brilliant sound of the Beach Boys on Radio Gibraltar with Kokomo. It's just gone 20 to 9 on your Friday morning. Hope you're well. Hello and welcome. If you are just joining us, we're talking video games after Sony revealed earlier this week that PlayStation games will no longer be released on discs from January 2028. I suppose, Harry, it's just a sign of the times, no?
1: Yeah, we've talked about it a lot this morning, about this idea of digital media, that you don't really own anything anymore. You just sort of own numbers in a computer
0: That's
1: somewhere.
0: Right. Yeah, yeah. So that was the inspiration then for today's brain teaser, asking which you thought was the best-selling video game of all time. We had the brilliant Julianne Colling in about half an hour ago. She thought it must be FIFA or Call of Duty. I can confirm that neither FIFA or Call of Duty make the top 10 of the best-selling video games of all time. We've had Amy getting in touch with Pokemon. No place in the top 10 for Pokemon. Priscilla going Super Mario or Candy Crush or Grand Theft Auto. Actually, okay, so Grand Theft Auto 5,
1: okay,
0: which is currently the most recent one, in second place, 225 million copies sold.
1: I think I know. Can I have a guess?
0: You can have a guess in just a second. Mario Kart Deluxe, Priscilla, in fifth place,
1: okay.
0: 80 million copies. That's the best-selling Mario Super Mario game.
1: Okay.
0: A couple in the top 10, but that's the best-selling one in fifth place. Zelda, no place for Zelda. I wish there was. Zelda's a great game. Tetris, Heidi going Tetris again.
1: But I reckon that must be on the list and that must be quite high, surely, because that it's just been around for so long.
0: Not Tetris.
1: Is it on the list at all?
0: It's not on the list at all.
1: Okay, well, I've got my other one.
0: Go on, one guess.
1: Minecraft.
0: I can confirm that Minecraft is top of the list.
1: Oh!
0: Yeah. And plenty of you did get in touch with Crash Bandicoot, another one. Someone suggesting Crash Bandicoot.
1: Yeah.
0: Love that. Loads of you actually. Eloise and Amy, a couple of others getting in touch with Minecraft. Heidi as well. Yeah, Minecraft by some way as well. I mean, GTA 5 in second place, 225 million. Minecraft, 350 million copies sold. It's absolutely insane.
1: Have you ever played Minecraft?
0: I've watched my 7-year-old nephew playing it, and I'm like, man, how has that sold so many copies?
1: I think my son tried a few times to get me to play it with him, and I'm just like, I can't get my head around it. But then he's like, look at this cathedral I've just built, and I'm like,
0: yeah,
1: that's amazing. Like, what is happening?
0: Yeah.
1: I do like Minecraft because it's not so much a sort of fighting game. It's more creative.
0: Building and all the rest of it.
1: No,
0: you can sort of build worlds. No,
1: yeah,
0: I mean,
1: yeah.
0: Again, I've never played it myself.
1: Have you not seen all that? There's like communities that go off and they build, like, we've reconstructed Paris. Here you go. And you can, and it's literally to scale. It is insane.
0: There's a lot of time on your hands.
1: But it's also very community as well, which I think is nice about Minecraft.
0: It's
1: like we get together and we all build something.
0: And was it last year they released a Minecraft film as well?
1: Yeah. Did you watch it, Robin?
0: No,
1: I haven't seen it. I'm not a real
0: Okay,
1: I'm not
0: so
1: a fan.
0: The biggest compliment I can pay is that my
1: did you watch
0: again,
1: it?
0: No, but my nephew's mad about Minecraft, like most kids are, and so he dragged my mom, his granny, along to the cinema.
1: My mom's
0: in her 70s, like, she's really not the Minecraft type. But anyway, for her grandkids, she did it. So they went along to the cinema. She says it was actually quite good.
1: Okay. I've heard it's a fun family watch. And Jack Black, as ever,
0: Jack
1: is charming
0: Black is always
1: in it,
0: fun.
1: So.
0: No? So, yeah. Let us know if you've seen the Minecraft movie. After it has been revealed that Minecraft is, in fact, the best-selling video game of all time, by some way as well, 350 million copies sold. Although by now, since the start of this conversation, probably more.
1: Yeah.

0: Lilywood, Robin Schultz, it's 10 to 9. Happy Friday.
1: Happy Friday, Robin. Isn't it wonderful? Having a look at the Chronicle today, the Concordat under scrutiny as treaty preparations advance. This is a temporary canopy has been installed at the border following the demolition of the structure. Also, inside today's Chronicle, a rather exciting story, I thought. This is a Gibraltar-produced film premiered at Leisure Cinemas last June, has received 25 different awards so far at Cairns and Toronto Film Festival. This is The Last Sun, produced by, or directed, I should say, by Nigel Canepa. And there's just look at them on the red carpet, Robin.
0: We actually had one of the cast members in for an interview.
1: I think you had the main star.
0: We were gonna have the main lady, but she had to pull out last second, and so anyway, she found a replacement, one of the other cast members, and they were brilliant, so charismatic, and you know, they were so likable. You just want the film to do well for them.
1: I think such an incredible achievement for Gibraltar because we're not known for our film industry, are we, Robin?
0: No.
1: So to scrape 25 awards in any kind of award ceremony is impressive. So well done to everybody involved in that. And also on the front page of the Chronicle today, Peter Montegrifo steps down as GibSam's chair as Julian Santos takes over. He's been a chair of the charity for quite a few years, off of 5 years. So this charity is behind things like GibSam's, GibSilver, a lot of really good community programs that he has helped bring into fore as well. So, yeah. Well, I think he will be very, very missed, but obviously Julian Santos comes to take over. So
0: hats
1: left in good hands.
0: To Peter, and good luck to Julian. Over in the UK, Sir Keir Starmer's decision to pay for a boost in defence by cutting the infrastructure spend will cost 10,000 jobs, according to an analysis by The Guardian. Andy Burnham's claim that Labour's manifesto could allow some tax hikes is splashed on in The Times. The PM in waiting, in his first interview since becoming an MP, has laid out plans to increase business rates on warehouses. The Financial Times reports OpenAI, the tech firm behind ChatGPT, has offered the US government a 5% stake in its business. Make of that what you will. And Britain is bracing for a working week with no sleep, the Daily Mail says, after the government relaxed licensing laws to allow pubs to stay open England's last 16 clash against Mexico.
1: Good, but...
0: The question is, Harriet, is it coming home?

0: The unmistakable sound of Alex Warren on Radio Gibraltar Friday morning. In about 45 minutes' time, we'll be playing a game of Heads Up. And that hinges on you. 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We've already had a couple of you do so. 266-200, it's just about 9 o'clock.
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8: From the GBC newsroom at 9, in Parliament, the Chief Minister said the concordant could be entered into next week. Answering questions in Parliament, Fabian Bergado also rejected opposition concerns that Schengen short-stay rules could deter British visitors, insisting the agreement would supercharge Gibraltar's tourism industry. The proposed data centre could make it economically viable for Gibraltar to import electricity, according to the Minister for Inward Investment. Sir Joe Bossano told Parliament the project's energy demand would justify an external power connection that would not otherwise be affordable for Gibraltar. And the Leader of the Opposition says the government's proposed conflicts of interest law is not fit for purpose. Keith Asapardi says stronger safeguards are needed to oversee the award and supervision of public contracts and to prevent conflicts of interest in government. Your weather today, more Levanter, patchy Levanter at times with highs of 28. That's the latest. I'm Harriet Seed.
9: BBC News with David Harper. Mourners have begun paying their respects to Iran's late Supreme Leader Ali Khamenei at the Grand Musalla Mosque in Tehran. His coffin is on display along with those of four family members, including a toddler granddaughter killed with him at the start of the war launched by the US and Israel in February. BBC Monitoring's Nico Kalbakiani is following events.
10: These ceremonies will last for a week, and the Iranian authorities and the media are very much focused on to portray this as a sign of public support for the Islamic Republic. They are saying that they are expecting some 20 million people to attend. Today it's the day for the foreign dignitaries to pay respects to the late leader. And next few days there will be ceremonies in Tehran, also in the religious capital of Qom, also in Iraq, in several Shia holy cities. And eventually Khamenei is believed to be buried in Mashhad, his hometown, on 9th of July.
9: Venezuela's interim president, Delcy Rodriguez, says almost every official in La Guaira state at the epicenter of last week's powerful twin earthquakes died in the event. Ms. Rodriguez said nearly 2,600 people are now known to have been killed across Venezuela. She stressed that rescue efforts are still ongoing, adding there would be no mass graves.
11: Yo de entrada dije, nadie va a fosa común.
12: From the outset, I said no one is going to a mass grave. And I gave the order to the sectoral vice president. First, identification by fingerprints and photographs. In cases where this has not been possible, we move on to forensic dentistry.
9: The United Nations Human Rights Council will hold an emergency session on Sudan shortly as fears grow of an imminent attack on the city of Al Obeid by the paramilitary rapid support forces. Imogen Folks reports.
13: What's happening in Al Obeid bears chilling similarities to what happened in El Fasher. The city is surrounded. Civilians are attacked if they try to leave, but the means to survive in Al Obeid are being destroyed. Water and power supplies, hospitals, even UN food convoys. When El Fasher fell to the rapid support forces last October, thousands of civilians were slaughtered in what both the UN and Amnesty International say were crimes against humanity. The UN human rights chief warned 3 weeks ago El Obeid's 500,000 civilians were at risk of the same atrocities.
9: Officials in Ukraine's Sumy region say 4 people have been killed in fresh Russian strikes. The head of the regional military administration, Oleh Khrihorov, said a drone hit a house, killing 2 women, an elderly man and a child under the age of 2. Meanwhile, Russian state media say a woman has been killed following a Ukrainian attack on the border city of Belgorod. An industrial facility is said to be on fire. World news from the BBC.
0: Just gone 9 o'clock. Happy Friday. Robin and Harriet with you discussing how to make the perfect cup of tea shortly. First, though, we'll play you Ray and this from Madonna and Sabrina Carpenter. It is proper catchy.

0: The Brilliant Ray on Radio Gibraltar. Just a quick reminder, we'll be playing Heads Up in about half an hour's time. And I suppose, Harriet, now that, you know, school's out and stuff, it means, in theory, there's more kids and teachers who would otherwise have been occupied now.
1: So saying our pool of talents.
0: Yeah, well, they might be more available and up for a game.
1: I would say the average 15-year-old is probably going to be better than me at this game, I would say. So, yeah,
0: it's always fun. We'll be playing Heads Up in about half an hour just over, and there are prizes up for grabs. We'll get to that, but for right now, the great tea debate has been settled. Apparently, most reckon we should never put milk in a cup of tea before the hot water. I think that was kind of like, that bit for me was never debated. You're looking at me as if you put the milk in before the hot water.
1: I don't want to be hounded when I leave today, but I am not a tea or coffee drinker. So no. When I am asked to make tea or coffee, and now I realise, okay, listen, Robin, I've made you a few cups of coffee this week for
0: breakfast.
1: And the
0: coffees have been beautiful.
1: Okay, your milk has gone in before the water for those coffees. I'm just warning you there. Now, you've already
0: said... I don't
1: know
0: how I feel about this.
1: Yeah, but see, if I hadn't told you, you would never have known,
0: no.
1: Robin, and you would have said they were fine.
0: No, but actually,
1: cups
0: now you mention
1: coffee.
0: it did taste a little
1: bit... Oh, yeah. Now you mention it. Now you've put that
0: ever
1: in my
0: so
1: head.
0: Slightly milk before coffee.
1: But then Lucinda said yesterday, she was like, don't do that. And
0: so
1: I was
0: okay, so step by step, you're putting in the coffee first, then the cold milk, and then the boiling water.
1: And I put the sugar in or the saccharin or whatever, if there's any other condiments get added before the water.
0: Okay,
1: and then
0: that
1: it
0: is...
1: all gets stirred. Well, see, in my head, the theory is you put, when you're making coffee, maybe not tea, but coffee, you put the milk in because that stops the hot water. And it obviously doesn't count for sort of instant coffee, but it stops the hot water burning the beans.
0: I have heard
1: maybe.
0: That before. Yes, I've heard that before.
1: So that's how I make coffee.
0: What about tea? If you make someone a tea, talk me through the process.
1: I want to
0: know every step.
1: I don't want to, Robin. I don't want to. Yeah, same as coffee. I will put a tea bag in, sugar, any extras, and I will put the milk in before the water. Should I leave now?
0: Michael's been in touch. This is interesting. I'll take Michael's word for it. But apparently the Queen used to put the milk in first, then pour her tea in on top of the milk.
1: Oh, well, listen, if the Queen,
0: if the Queen did it, then we should just follow, Michael
1: exactly.
0: says, which is fair enough.
1: Well, but what's the reason that they say that the milk shouldn't go in first? Like, do they give a sort of a scientific reason why that is?
0: No.
1: So it's just somebody somewhere has said,
0: yes.
1: No, then that's rubbish. I'm not going to listen to it then.
0: I need science on the radio at 9:15. A study found that we think that the perfect variety of tea is English breakfast, and the best way to make it is by letting the bag brew for 2 minutes, which for me is 1 minute too long.
1: Okay, but also in that sentence, you use, we think a tea tastes better if it's prepared this way.
0: Is...
1: Exactly. Like we just did that experiment. Robin, I said to you, your coffee's been made wrong, and you were like, it's fine. And then when I said that, you were like, oh, actually, no, it tastes a bit funny.
0: No, yeah, okay. But seriously, though, with like an overbrewed tea, I'd spot that from like a sip away. That would be...
1: Well, very strong, I would imagine. 2 minutes.
0: 2 minutes is a lot. 2 minutes is really strong.
1: Do you know anybody who like leaves their tea bag in while they drink their tea?
0: Do I know anyone personally?
1: I know some people who do that.
0: In this building?
1: I don't
0: go
1: want
0: on,
1: to
0: name and
1: I
0: shame.
1: Don't, no, I don't. I won't. I will not, Robin. You cannot make me. No, I will not shame
0: it's Paula,
1: them.
0: Isn't it?
1: Oh dear.
0: Let us know. Actually, that I mean, that is proper like minority stuff.
1: It
0: really.
1: Must be
0: no,
1: surely.
0: If you're leaving it. I mean, for green tea, fine. Or these sort
1: or
0: of herbal
1: tea,
0: teas,
1: yeah.
0: But not for like a classic.
1: Your last
0: tea.
1: Gulp is just going to be like enough caffeine to fuel a rhino, surely. Maybe that's what they want though, Robin.
0: And then on that last sit, then you're making contact with the bag, with a soggy
1: wet
0: bag
1: tea
0: on your
1: bag
0: lips.
1: Just touching your face.
0: That's not the one.
1: Maybe some people like that, Robin.
0: Maybe. Yeah. Each to their own. Let us know though, if you are in that minority that actually leaves the tea bag in the cup of tea. That's odd.

0: It always baffles me how she reaches those notes, like with just one human voice box.
1: I can do
0: how
1: it.
0: How she reaches those notes.
1: I can do
0: you
1: it.
0: You could give me an actual like referee's whistle and I couldn't get as high as that.
1: Do you think she actually sometimes gets so high that only dogs can hear her?
0: Yeah, exactly. Dogs just jamming out
1: just
0: to,
1: like,
0: to Mariah.
1: Yeah, Mariah, carry.
0: The tea chat continues. This from Tessa. A bit of knowledge from Tessa. Thanks for getting in touch. She says there were no tea bags in the olden days, so the tea was always brewed in a teapot. The reason they put the milk in first was to prevent the cups from cracking from the boiling tea.
1: Yes.
0: So you always brewed the tea leaves with boiling water, and the queen still used to put the milk in first and then added the already brewed tea from the teapot, which is what Priscilla was saying as well. We've just heard from Priscilla
1: too.
0: Well,
1: maybe that sort of translated into not cracking your cup has translated into not burning your tea or your coffee beans, or maybe.
0: This, I know we did ask the question whether we knew
1: anybody left their tea bag in. Has somebody named themselves?
0: Good morning, Jenny.
2: My mum, my gunman, she loves a strong tea. She leaves the bag in. Yeah.
1: Wow.
0: Jenny's mother, Mari Carmen.
1: Oof.
0: We need more.
1: I need to know why.
0: Yeah, the motivation behind this absolutely ludicrous decision. What are we doing? We've got a prize to give away. We've got meal for two at the Clipper and a breakfast for two at Rendezvous to give away very shortly indeed. We're playing Heads Up. This is your chance to get involved. 266-200.
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0: Just added another couple names to the hat. We'll be playing Heads Up very shortly indeed, picking out two lucky contenders. But right now, a little more food chat.
1: That's
0: Harriet.
1: Good. I'm always here for food.
0: It's 9:30. Happy Friday. You mentioned already that you're not much of a tea or coffee drinker. Perhaps this might resonate a little more. Are you a fan of Nutella?
1: Yes, there is something.
0: Hold on, let me reframe.
1: Okay.
0: Because who is not a fan of Nutella? How big a fan of Nutella are you?
1: It's one of those things that I won't buy it all the time, but I normally have a jar in my cupboard, and every so often I just think, ooh, a bit of Nutella toast. Mm-hmm. You know, when you're sort of, when your dinner hasn't quite, you've had dinner a couple of hours ago and you know you're heading to bed soon, and there's that little rumblings in your tumblings.
0: That little whisper.
1: That little like, please, I'm still hungry. Nutella on toast. I like the kind of different sort of flavours of Nutella as well. So they do like a more kind of nutty, what word am I looking for?
0: Hazelnut.
1: Yes, there we go. Thank you. That tastes a bit like, you know, the inside of a Kinder Bueno, that kind of creamy.
0: Oh, I like hazelnut.
1: Yeah, there you go. Well done, Robin. You've made that connection.
0: I feel like a kitchen cupboard is incomplete.
1: You've got to be
0: a jar of Nutella.
1: Yeah.
0: Yeah. No, we avoid it just for my diabetes. We avoid it because if it's there, it's such a temptation and it's so disastrously sugary. Like, it's so incredibly sugary that it's just a big old avoid. But it is delicious, and the brand has announced that a new flavor. They've released a new flavor for the first time in its 60-year history. Okay, the hazelnut
1: they
0: is just,
1: needed to do
0: it's just
1: anything
0: Nutella
1: different.
0: Original. And for the first time in its 60-year history, they're releasing a new flavor, Nutella Peanut.
1: Ooh.
0: Yeah, so this is the classic hazelnut combined with kind of like, not peanut butter, as in the classic hazelnut flavor, combined with like roasted peanuts.
1: So it'd be like a chocolatey. I know you said it's not peanut butter, but I'm watching you do a very intricate hand gesture, combining.
0: Beautiful merging.
1: I would imagine
0: it'd
1: be like chocolate peanut butter then.
0: Yeah, it does sound pretty good.
1: I wonder if that would be less sugar. I assume not. I assume the sugar would still be quite high.
0: I don't think they'll be cutting back on sugar anytime soon.
1: Good, that's all I cared about.
0: Oh, so bad for you, but so good.

0: Cat's Eye on Radio Gibraltar, 20 to 10. Harriet, we've talked Nutella, we've been talking tea and coffee. We've been talking food a lot, watermelon, feta, a lot on this morning's breakfast show. So it feels kind of fitting that we are giving away a meal for two at the Clipper and breakfast for two at Rendezvous.
1: Tasty. You could eat both of those in one day.
0: Tasty.
1: You could go from Rendezvous literally to Clipper. A whole day thing.
0: And then a massive, massive food coma that afternoon.
1: Exactly. That's how you do Fridays.
0: So that could be yours. We're playing Heads Up in about 5 minutes' time. We'll be choosing two lucky names from the hat. And we've had plenty of them. Still a last chance to get involved if you'd like to do so. 266, 200. And we're playing Heads Up in just a few moments' time, right after Zara Larsson on Radio Gibraltar, her latest one called Midnight Sun. Robin and Harriet with you. Good morning. Radio Gibraltar.
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0: Quarter to 10. That was Zara Larsson on Radio Gibraltar. Let's play.
1: Heads up.
0: Okay, so up for grabs. A meal for two at the Clipper and breakfast for two at Rendezvous. We've chosen two names out the hat. And in the red corner, morning, Lorraine.
2: Good morning.
0: Yeah, como estamos?
2: Bien, bien. And you guys?
0: We're both very well, thank you. It's been a while since you played, but as I remember, you're pretty good at this game.
2: Nah, I don't think so.
0: Yeah, I know what you're doing. I know what you're doing. Up against, in the blue corner, Dylan. Morning, Dylan.
3: Good morning.
0: Now, Dylan, there's no two ways about this. This is heads up royalty.
4: I have heard. I've been told, Dylan, to expect great things from you.
3: I'm not. I wouldn't be so sure. Eh?
0: Yeah. Again, just playing himself down.
4: He's so modest. He's so modest.
0: Dylan, I think actually of all our sort of regular contestants, I think Dylan has the best like win ratio. Mm. So Lorraine, it's gonna have to be a big performance today.
2: You're getting me all more nervous, eh?
0: That was the point. I love a bit of tension.
3: I'm flattered. And thanks for the extra pressure.
0: Good stuff.
2: I really want to meet you, eh?
3: Okay. Anytime.
0: you can share some advice for heads up. Lorraine, ladies first. You choose a partner, me or Harriet?
2: I'm going to choose Harriet just because it's her first time. So.
4: Let's go, Lorraine. Dylan, okay. Dylan, I'm sorry. Your record's going to be ruined after today.
0: I love this. Fighting me or Captain. I like it.
4: I'm going to do really bad.
2: Yeah, right. Yeah, Harriet. So,
4: Harriet
0: and Lorraine versus Robin and Dylan. Ladies first. Harriet, are you ready?
4: Yes.
0: 60 seconds to get through as many words without actually mentioning the word. Starts now.
4: Okay, a musical instrument, black and white keys. Played with your hands.
2: Yeah, no.
4: Yes.
2: Yeah, no.
4: A fast food restaurant similar to McDonald's sells chicken.
2: KFC.
4: Yes. A really fast run.
2: Sprinter.
4: Shorten it. Just the first
2: sprint.
4: Bit.
2: Yes.
4: We just talked about it. It's a spread, a chocolate spread that you put on toast.
2: Nutella.
4: Yep. You and me got a whole lot of history. It's a band.
2: Yes, take that.
4: No, another one. We'll move on. A computer game that we talked about. Lots of kids play it. You build things.
2: Roblox.
4: No, okay, we'll move on. Oh, it's a fruit that you eat in summer. We talked about it in our salad today. It's pink. It's got seeds in it. It's got a green.
2: Watermelon.
4: Yes. A city in Spain. We go there a lot to fly.
2: Madrid, Sevilla.
4: Where there's a big airport. Closest
2: Barcelona.
4: Airport. Closer to Gibraltar.
2: Malaga.
0: Oh,
4: did we
0: got there.
4: That one?
0: Got there.
4: Okay,
0: yeah,
4: good.
0: Yeah. We'll give you Malaga.
4: Okay. Ooh, one, two, three.
0: How many was that?
4: Six. That was six.
2: Nah.
0: That was
4: it
0: six.
4: Was One Direction was the song I very poorly sung at you. And Minecraft was the game.
0: I was like, I know the song, but who sings that?
4: Is it?
0: I
4: now I'm like worrying if it's not One Direction.
0: I literally wrote One Direction down myself and I completely...
2: Take That, a touring, I thought it was Take That.
4: No, it should have been. You should have written Take That, Robin.
0: Now you mention it, I'd love to hear a Take That cover of History.
4: Let's look, we'll ask them, Robin.
0: Yeah.
4: We'll get in touch and we'll ask them.
0: Get in touch. Send them an email. Okay. Dylan, six to beat.
3: Hi. Venga, let's go for it.
2: That's easy, Dylan. That's easy. Come on.
4: Don't give up yet, Lorraine. Don't give up yet. Come on.
3: Let's see how well Robin does.
4: It's not over till it's over. I'm going to be kicking Robin under the desk. So, you know.
0: Venga, 60 seconds starts now. Okay, it's an Italian food. It's really delicious.
3: Spaghetti,
0: pepperoni.
3: Pizza.
0: Yes. She's a Disney princess. She lost her shoe.
3: Cinderella.
0: Yes, this is another word for table tennis. It's like...
3: Ping pong.
0: Yes, capital of England.
3: London.
0: Yes, he's one of the goats of football. It's the debate between
3: Messi
0: or...
3: Ronaldo.
0: Yes, this is cutlery. Not a spoon, not a fork, but a...
3: Knife.
0: Yes, Ice Age, the film. Sid the what? An animal. Sid the...
3: Pass, I forget his name.
0: No worries. You like that you have these in ice cream. I just mentioned it's ice cream. Okay, it's a classic film, dinosaurs...
3: Jurassic Park.
0: Yes. Social media, not Twitter, not Instagram. It's the classic one.
3: Facebook.
0: Yes. It's the opposite of weak.
3: The opposite of wheat?
0: Weak.
3: Ah, strong.
0: Yes, 007 is what's his name?
3: James Bond.
0: Yes! Boom.
4: I counted up as well.
0: Boom. Were you counting?
4: Yeah, I
0: lost
4: was
0: count.
4: Counting. You only got five, sorry. No, I'm joking. You got 10.
0: Oh, we got 10, right, okay.
4: I was going to say five.
0: Hold on. Stop the count.
4: I couldn't have got away with that for long, could I?
0: Congratulations, Dylan. You've done
4: well
0: it. That prize
4: Dylan.
0: Is yours.
1: Thank you.
4: Sorry,
1: thank
4: Lorraine.
2: The streak continues. No, it's okay.
4: Well played, though.
0: Lorraine.
3: Give it a Sid. Sid the what?
0: Sid the sloth.
3: The sloth
0: okay. De toda la vida. Your kids are going to have a go at you for that.
3: Mm. Yeah.
4: You're going to have to take them out for breakfast at Rendezvous and dinner.
0: Lorraine, always fun having you on and always a great sport. Thank you so much. It's been great.
2: Thank you,
0: Lorraine. Have a great weekend.
2: Enjoy.
0: Lorraine,
3: thank you.
0: Venga. Bye. Okay, so Dylan, once again, congratulations, mate. That is yours. The streak continues, my friend. Mm. You claim to have lost once upon a time. I personally don't remember.
3: Yeah, well, no, I can forget to. I could choose to forget as well.
0: Good stuff.
3: Let's call it 100%.
0: Right. Just because I like the record. I like the sound of the record. Good stuff. So have a great weekend, Dylan. Thanks for playing along.
3: You too, guys. Thank you.
4: Bye.

0: old school Coldplay to sign off this Friday morning, Harriet. It's been an absolute pleasure, not just today, but all week. It's been fun.
1: I have had the best. I don't think I've enjoyed breakfasts more, ever.
0: So that's a bold statement. I'm gonna let Stefan know about that one, actually.
1: Yeah, you let him know. Yeah, I said what
0: Send
1: I said.
0: Him on WhatsApp right now.
1: I said what I said.
0: So yeah, it's been good. Well done once again to the winner of Heads Up, Dylan Martinez, taking home that rather tasty prize. Lucinda is next. Have a great weekend.
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1: From the GBC newsroom at 10, the UK-EU Treaty over Gibraltar is now awaiting signature by the European Commission after being formally adopted by the European Union. The agreement remains subject to ratification by the UK and European parliaments, but provisional implementation is expected to begin from the 15th of July. Sir Joe Bossano says the proposed data centre could transform how electricity is supplied to Gibraltar. Answering questions in Parliament, the Minister for Inward Investment said the scale of the project would make an external power connection economically viable in a way that Gibraltar's current electricity demand would not. And Vox has joined the regional government of Andalusia for the first time after reaching a coalition agreement with Partido Popular. The pact secured Juanma Moreno's re-election as president of the Junta, with Vox leader Manuel Guevara becoming a vice president and taking charge of several portfolios, including tourism. Your weather today, plenty more sunshine on the way with highs of 28. That's the latest. I'm Harriet C.
11: BBC News with David Harper. Mourners have begun paying their respects to Iran's late supreme leader Ali Khamenei at the Grand Musalla Mosque in Tehran. His coffin is on display along with those of four family members, including a toddler granddaughter killed with him at the start of the war launched by the US and Israel in February. BBC Monitoring's Nico Kabakiani says one of the main questions is whether his son and successor, Mujtaba Khamenei, will attend.
12: He was appointed several days after his father was killed on the first day of the war with the US and Israel, but he hasn't seen in public since. He's believed to be injured on that first day during the strike on his father's compound. Another person who was also absent from the public view was the Revolutionary Guards commander Ahmad Wahidi, who was reportedly appointed in that position after his predecessor was killed on the first day of the war. But he was also not seen for 4 months. But now he has appeared. He attended some of these preparatory events yesterday.
11: The United Nations Human Rights Council is holding an emergency session on Sudan as fears grow of an imminent attack on the city of El Obeid by the paramilitary Rapid Support Forces. The session was requested by a group of members led by the UK. Thomas Mukwana reports.
13: RSF fighters have encircled the city and launched weeks of drone strikes against civilian infrastructure. The offensive has caused a humanitarian disaster with more than 500,000 people facing shortages of water and food. Sudan's parallel government, allied to the RSF, has dismissed calls to stand down an invasion of the city. Several Western governments have warned the conditions in El Obeid are similar to those in El Fasher in Sudan's Darfur region when it was seized by the RSF last October and thousands of civilians were killed.
11: Venezuela's interim president, Delcy Rodriguez, says almost every official in La Guaira state at the epicenter of last week's powerful twin earthquakes died in the event. Ms. Rodriguez said nearly 2,600 people are now known to have been killed across Venezuela. Jacob Evans reports.
14: Speaking to reporters, Delcy Rodriguez attempted to calm growing criticism over her administration's response to the devastating double earthquake. Thousands of people are still reported missing, but she rejected accusations officials were slow to react. Ms. Rodriguez said almost 200 buildings were totally destroyed, but that rescue efforts were continuing. As well as updating the death toll, Ms. Rodriguez reassured Venezuelans that there would be no mass graves. It follows claims bodies were building up in morgues and accusations that the government is downplaying the level of destruction.
11: Uganda is the latest country to start evacuating its citizens from South Africa following recent protests targeting undocumented migrants. The first group of 273 people arrived home on Friday morning. Officials in Kampala say more than 1,000 Ugandans have registered to leave. Meanwhile, large groups of migrants from Zimbabwe and Malawi remain stranded at temporary repatriation centres. BBC News.
15: Well, morning. It's Friday. Welcome along to the Time Machine. Great to have you here. Let's see if you can guess the year today, based on the music. And we're kicking off with something that won Best British Singer at the Brit Awards and was the best-selling single of this whole year in Britain. Chances are you know it. Come on.

Jenny's been in touch saying, is it past the ketchup? Nope. It's your second song in the time machine. We've had some great flurry of guesses through just based on Come On Eileen. What a party starter. What a way to get the time machine up and running. Flying we are today with a juicy one, I think you might agree. How are you getting on with your guests then based on just your first two songs? Can tell you on the way, it's Imagination, The Jam, The Stranglers and Survivor. Oh, yes. Juicy. Studio at radiogibraltar.gi on the email if you want to get in touch that way. And play a few little clips of clues too.

0: I know you're loving these tunes, aren't you? They feel good stuff. It's the Stranglers, you had before that Shalimar, Haircut 100 and Musical Youth as well. Wow. That's even without a nod to Dex's Midnight Runners. The great news, guys, is we still have three songs to go. And we always just give you a smattering of clues. I'm going to play you a clue from a little guy, okay? It's a bit of a theme tune. See what you make of this. Who's this little guy? A World Cup held in this year, you say, just across the border.
1: Hola, soy Naranjito, el caramelo de los mundiales. Me encanta el fútbol porque es un deporte lleno de sabor como yo. 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
2: Naranjito, un gol con sabor a naranja.
0: Oh, can you picture that little orange guy? Yeah, everyone loved that mascot. I think it must be one of the most popular mascots for any World Cup, surely. Great marketing going on there. So, Spain not winning, though. Italy coming out on top in that World Cup. In the same year, Prince William was born, by the way. I think we're on with the year. I think we might have it nailed, which means we can just sit back and relax now and enjoy these next three tracks. The Jam, Imagination, and this, sounding amazing on your Friday morning with Radio Gibraltar. It's Survivor.

0: Are you raving? Big good morning to you if you've had this turned up really loud this morning. The last song in the Time Machine, apparently the unedited version, whoops, of The Jam. Did you enjoy that? Oh, it's the last one. I really, really hope you enjoyed it. I know Alex has loved the tunes this morning. Good morning as well, Stuart. I know you've quite enjoyed them. You've heard Seen Imagination live just a few years back. Nice, Stuart. Glad you've enjoyed it. Squeegee got there from the Falklands, even though we didn't mention it. We didn't touch on films. We didn't touch on politics. We did not need to. The music was enough. And our little orange mascot guy. Hi, Leslie. You worked out. Great to catch you on the phone, Paul. You got the year spot on. Good morning, Julie, who I think secretly has been raving a little bit as well to the tunes this morning. I'm just guessing there, Julie, but I know you're saying you're really loving the music. Hi, Roseanne. Hi, Kimmy. You also worked out. Jenny, great work there. Well done to Katia, who remembers that little mascot from the World Cup. That was our main clue, I suppose, today. Jimmy was really fast on the phone. And, well, taking the gold star, somebody gearing up to celebrate a birthday. We have that in common, Chris. Well done, Chris, getting it spot on. Thank you, Robin, as well, getting in touch. For the gold star first guest to Chris, it was 1982.
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Dermot Kennedy playing for you on Friday morning. Power over me. How is your weekend looking? Do you have anything lined up? I need to check soon. We'll touch back soon. I want to make sure we're going to lose some of this Levanta and this... How humid was it last night and this morning, for that matter? Did you notice a marked increase in humidity? I don't think it's me. It's not me. I know it's not me, actually. But yeah, it feels like it's taken a bit of a turn, doesn't it? So I hope you've not been too uncomfortable, and hopefully, wouldn't it be nice to get a bit of a westerly for the weekend? Bright and sunny, that's what we want. Good luck as well, by the way, if you're taking part in the cardboard boat race. That's tomorrow. You want nice conditions for that. It's all happening down at Ocean Village from 10. And if you're thinking to yourself, Lucinda, I'm not sitting in a cardboard boat, this is of no interest to me, then I would suggest, perhaps, you might be mistaken, because there's loads going on down there. Zipwire, music, entertainment. It's really great fun event. This has been running for years. I remember we did a live broadcast there. It must have been about 10 years ago. I remember just being really uncomfortable due to the humidity we just mentioned before. Just trying to broadcast, like, just, ugh, grim. Really, really hot and sweaty stuff. But loads and loads of fun. And, of course, the water to cool down in if you are in one of the cardboard boats that tries to make it around the course without completely capsizing. There's children's and adults races. If you're involved in this, very best of luck. You'd have spent some time creating your masterpiece. Here's hoping you float. And you can find more details by tickets.gi, but otherwise, pretty much open to everybody. Head down towards Ocean Village for the cardboard boat race, all happening tomorrow. And the best part of this is it's raising funds for Cancer Relief and the GBC Open Day. By the way, I meant to tell you, I've got a brand new track from Ed Sheeran to play for you very soon. First, enjoy this. It's so summery. It's by Jungle, and it's called The Wave.

Nightclub vibes from the noughties, am I right? It's Usher. Early noughties at that. Well done if you guessed 82 for the Time Machine year earlier, by the way. I did promise you a new Ed Sheeran track. He's teamed up with a Dutch DJ, Martin Garrix. You might think, what can we expect from Ed Sheeran? I will tell you, it is textbook, okay? Textbook Ed Sheeran is exactly what you would expect from him. So it's catchy, you're going to feel like you know it already, even on a first listen. And it's called Repeat It.

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7: From the GBC newsroom at 11. In Parliament, the Chief Minister said the Concordat could be entered into next week. Fabian Picardo also rejected opposition concerns that Schengen short-stay rules could deter British visitors, insisting the agreement would supercharge Gibraltar's tourism industry. The proposed data centre could make it economically viable for Gibraltar to import electricity, according to the Minister for Inward Investment. Sergio Bossano told Parliament the project's energy demand would justify an external power connection that would not otherwise be affordable for Gibraltar. And the Leader of the Opposition says government's proposed conflicts of interest law is not fit for purpose. Keith Asopardi says stronger safeguards are needed to oversee the award and supervision of public contracts and to prevent conflicts of interest in government. Your weather, some patchy cloud but sunny spells too, with highs of 28. That's the latest. I'm Robin Shepherd-Capurro.
8: BBC News with David Harper. The United Nations Human Rights Council is holding an emergency session on Sudan as fears grow of an imminent attack on the city of Al Obeid by the paramilitary Rapid Support Forces. The UN Human Rights Chief Volker Turk said another human rights catastrophe was unfolding in Al Obeid and the surrounding North Kordofan state. He said the agency had documented atrocities.
9: We found the RSF and allied militia committed war crimes and crimes against humanity, including mass killings, summary executions, sexual violence and torture. These crimes were foreseen with repeated warnings by myself and my office, but they were not prevented.
8: A previous onslaught on the city of El Fasher by the RSF saw mass civilian casualties and accusations of war crimes. Mourners have begun paying their respects to Iran's late supreme leader Ali Khamenei at the Grand Musalla Mosque in Tehran. His coffin is on display along with those of four family members, including a toddler granddaughter killed with him at the start of the war launched by the US and Israel in February. Here's BBC Monitoring's Nico Kelbakiani.
10: There have been around-the-clock coverage of the ceremonies with the foreign dignitaries arriving in Tehran to pay respect the Iranian authorities want to show this as a sign of the public support for the Islamic Republic. They say that they expect some 20 million people to attend these funeral ceremonies across the different cities. There is also some other questions remaining about these funerals. For example, whether the new supreme leader, Mojtaba Khamenei, son of Ali Khamenei, will attend it or not, because he was selected as the supreme leader a few days after his father's death, but he hasn't been seen in public. No video, no audio message has been released.
8: Health officials in the Democratic Republic of Congo say more than 200 patients have recovered from Ebola. The health minister, Roger Kamba, has attributed the progress to enhanced surveillance and laboratory capacity for testing in the areas affected by the latest outbreak, mainly in the eastern provinces of Ituri, North and South Kivu. Richard Kagaway reports.
11: The recoveries are being hailed as a major step in the fight against Ebola, which has already claimed more than 400 lives. The health ministry says they have improved diagnosis, with 10 laboratories now able to test for the virus. Officials say that 600 patients are still receiving treatment, and work is underway to expand bed capacity in the eastern provinces of the Democratic Republic of Congo. Meanwhile, the country's Biomedical Research Institute, with the support of the WHO, has begun a clinical trial of two experimental treatments after enrolling its first patient.
8: Uganda is the latest country to start evacuating its citizens from South Africa following recent protests targeting undocumented migrants. The first group of 273 people arrived home on Friday morning. Officials in Kampala say more than 1,000 Ugandans have registered to leave. World News from the BBC.
12: Hey, welcome to Friday morning. You're listening to Radio Gibraltar. It's really great to have you here. Thanks for having us on. Coming up for you soon, looking at one of the biggest celebrity weddings of the year, as well as a little nudge towards Edwyn Collins, Shakira and Maroon 5 after this.

It's Maroon 5. You're listening to Radio Gibraltar. There's a lot of hype building across the pond in the States ahead of what is widely believed to be Taylor Swift's wedding day. Now, of course, we're several hours ahead of them. But it does appear as though that wedding will be going ahead at Madison Square Gardens, which can hold a massive capacity. She has hinted before on the Graham Norton show that she's going to just go big, go all out, invite loads. Although I believe there's a smaller gathering of 100 people before 1,000 odd, maybe more, invited along. So Taylor Swift, Travis Kelce set to be married later on today, it's believed. Still hasn't been formally confirmed, but there's loads of evidence sort of pointing to this. Madison Square Gardens itself is being sort of fenced off with special permits for the whole area ahead of a confirmed event, according to the mayor. I think what is possibly most impressive about this entire story so far is that nobody appears to have broken their non-disclosure agreement, okay? So everyone that's been invited, it's believed, has been required to sign. Keep stum, right? Shush. Tell no one the plans. And it so far seems to be working. So many are saying this, it feels like America's royal wedding. It's their kind of equivalent of a royal wedding. Bigger than the Met Gala, some are suggesting it could be. And speculation as to who might perform. Till McGraw, country singer, as well as Stevie Nicks. Now that's exciting. Taylor Swift and Stevie Nicks do have a bit of a friendship there, mutual respect. I think for several years they've known of one another. Just a few weeks ago, Taylor Swift was wearing a t-shirt saying Stevie Nicks from Fleetwood Mac. By the way, did you catch the Fleetwood Mac live music on The Breakfast Show earlier? Wow, wow, wow. So I suppose it will all, yeah, come out in the wash. We'll find out details as and when they kind of drift across the pond with the old time difference. But I think that would be pretty cool if Stevie Nicks does perform at Taylor Swift's wedding. I think that, for me, would be like the standout bit. So let's wait and see. Edge of 17, Stevie Nicks, you say? Go on then. It's Radio Gibraltar.

0: Becky Hill and Joel Corry with History playing on Radio Gibraltar. Just a reminder for you that tonight on GBC Television from 9:30, if you didn't catch the GBello Awards when they were held live on Wednesday, you get to catch that now. 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

Noah Kahan, it's his latest. It's called Doors. You're listening to Radio Gibraltar. Are you following the football much and are you excited about England's game against Mexico in the early hours of Monday morning, which I believe we'll see them trying for a place in the quarterfinals? Is that right? Wow. Have they got further than perhaps you thought they might have got already? Gripping stuff, I believe. A stressful watch until the final parts of the game the other night. My takeaway message, that's all I know about it. I know there's some debate amongst friend groups and family about how you're going to watch it, especially as it's 1 in the morning UK time. That's 2 in the morning here for the England game going into the early hours of Monday. So if you know an England fan, just be ready to see them sporting bags under their eyes Monday morning, potentially, OK? Although what I'm gathering is that a lot of people are planning to get a full night's sleep, set their alarm, get up really early, like at 6, completely ignore their phone and any social media or news channels, and then watch the game at that time to get up to speed. So I think that is the plan. Are you going to do that? Do you know

0: plans?
1: We're making sure that pubs can stay open on Monday morning, early on Monday morning, for the England game. So I know lots of people are making their plans. If you're planning to watch it in the pub, that is great, and it's really good for pubs as well. So come on, England.
0: It's hard, isn't it, when you've got a public figure that's maybe not flavour of the month. Let's say that for Keir Starmer. But and let me just qualify, that was a clip about pubs in England, OK? I cannot tell you what's going on with the pubs locally. But do let me know your plans. Are you going to go hardcore if you're going to stay up and watch the England game in the early hours of Monday morning? Or is the general consensus to record it and try and watch it with no spoilers first thing? It's quite exciting, isn't it? Here's Shakira now.

0: if you love this 90s kind of vibe, by the way. Do you know we bring you 2 hours of 90s music on a Saturday afternoon? Totally 90s from 2 o'clock. You're going to want to catch that. It's Edwyn Collins and A Girl Like You. This is Radio Gibraltar. We're coming up soon. I'm playing you one of the artists who'll be here on The Rock in September for Summer Sessions. The Gibraltar Music Festival is back. I wonder which artist that'll be lined up to play for you. We've also got Alex Warren and J-Lo, by the way.
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It's Alex Warren and Fever Dream. We were chatting before about whether or not you might know someone that's going to stay up to watch the England game in the early hours of Monday morning. Hello, Squeegee, getting in touch saying, God bless retirement, I'll be watching it live. Of course, not everybody has constraints, do they? To have to get up. So yeah, it's 2 o'clock in the morning our time, isn't it? Many people already now trying to make a bit of a plan as to whether to get a full night's sleep, wake up early and try and watch it with no spoilers. Or pull an all-nighter. Like Squeegee. Coming up for you in a little bit, the current UK number one, by the way. I've also got an artist to play for you now who'll be here on The Rock in September as part of Summer Sessions. Have you got your tickets yet? You might, because just having a little look, the early bird tickets for all three nights are now sold out. That's worth bearing in mind, isn't it? So if you've still been dithering and not quite got around to it, you might want to take yourself to buytickets.gi. Thursday the 3rd, Friday the 4th and Saturday the 5th. A great lineup, all three nights. You can either pick the one of your favourites or just get a ticket to take you across all three. Playing you an artist now who'll be here on the Friday. I think she's going to sound amazing. It's Sophie Ellis-Bextor.

0: So it's your current UK number one. Will it still be there tomorrow? That's the question. Olivia Dean and Sam Fender. Olivia Rodrigo might give them some competition. She's at number 2, 4, and 5 in the charts, you know. Or maybe Taylor Swift will creep up. 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
8: From the GBC newsroom at 12. The UK-EU treaty over Gibraltar is now awaiting signature by the European Commission after being formally adopted by the European Union. The agreement remains subject to ratification by the UK and European parliaments, but provisional implementation is expected to begin from the 15th of July. Sergio Bozzano says the proposed data centre could transform how electricity is supplied to Gibraltar. Answering questions in Parliament, the Minister for Inward Investment said the scale of the project would make an external power connection economically viable in a way that Gibraltar's current electricity demand would not. And Vox has joined the regional government of Andalusia for the first time after reaching a coalition agreement with the Partido Popular. Your weather, sunny spells with patchy Levante cloud this afternoon, feeling pretty muggy with highs of 28. That's the latest. I'm Robin Shepherd-Capurro.
9: BBC News with David Harper. The UN's human rights chief has warned that a catastrophe is unfolding in Sudan's North Kordofan state, involving summary executions, torture and sexual violence by the paramilitary rapid support forces. Addressing an emergency session of the UN's Human Rights Council, called to discuss Sudan's brutal civil war, Volker Turk said that for 18 months, civilians in the state had been subjected to siege-like conditions and drone strikes perpetrated by both the RSF and Sudanese government forces.
10: These attacks and fuel shortages have a compound impact, making it difficult for civilians to access clean water, food, transport, and healthcare, and to communicate with each other and the outside world. Shortages of clean water are reaching a critical point in Al Obeid.
9: Mourners have started paying their respects to Iran's late Supreme Leader Ali Khamenei at the Grand Musalla Mosque in Tehran. His coffin is on display, along with those of four family members, including a young granddaughter, killed with him at the start of the war launched by the US and Israel in February. Millions of people, including foreign dignitaries, are expected to attend Saturday's official ceremony. Here's BBC Monitoring's Nico Kelkapiani.
11: The Iranian state media is very much preoccupied with these funeral ceremonies, around-the-clock coverage of the ceremonies, which starts today with the foreign dignitaries arriving in Tehran to pay respect. Neighboring countries, including Iraq, where actually some of the funeral processions will take place on 8th of July. There are also some officials from Pakistan, India, China, Russia. It is yet to be seen if some officials arrive from the Gulf countries, because during the war, Iran had launched attacks on U.S. bases and military assets in those countries.
9: Venezuela's interim president, Delcy Rodriguez, says almost every official in La Guaira state at the epicenter of last week's powerful twin earthquakes died in the event. Ms. Rodriguez said nearly 2,600 people are now known to have been killed across Venezuela. Jacob Evans reports.
12: Speaking to reporters, Delcy Rodriguez attempted to calm growing criticism over her administration's response to the devastating double earthquake. Thousands of people are still reported missing, but she rejected accusations officials were slow to react. Ms. Rodriguez said almost 200 buildings were totally destroyed, but that rescue efforts were continuing. As well as updating the death toll, Ms. Rodriguez reassured Venezuelans that there would be no mass graves.
9: Uganda is the latest country to start evacuating its citizens from South Africa following recent protests targeting undocumented migrants. The first group of 273 people arrived home on Friday morning. Officials in Kampala say more than 1,000 Ugandans have registered to leave. Meanwhile, large groups of migrants from Zimbabwe and Malawi remain stranded at temporary repatriation centres waiting to be processed by border officials. World News from the BBC.
0: And just like that, Friday afternoon arrived. Welcome to your weekend. Can we officially start it now? Well, we have, so there you go. Coming up for you, talk of some brand new crisp flavours set to be launched. Also playing you some Avril Lavigne, a bit of Mimi Webb, and this, it's Meek.

0: deeper it hurts. More vivid and worse what I feel I deserve. Yeah, cause I feel way too fabulous.
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Jess Glynn on Radio Gibraltar. The popular crisp brand Walkers have announced a bit of a campaign. It was called Do Us a Flavour. I think I remember hearing about this. Encouraging the public to get creative and suggest new dream combinations of flavours for them to actually create. Winners have been picked and two new flavours apparently are set to hit the shelves later on this summer for Walkers. Now, I'm always a little bit dubious about this one because I like the idea. When I read the flavours, they sound perfectly legit. And then when you try one, your tongue disagrees. Your tongue goes, what's that? So there's a bit of a, you know, dichotomy going on there. So, you know, loads of suggestions ranging from nostalgic classics to vibrant, unexpected combos. And the ones they've gone with are, drumroll please, salt and pepper chicken. Is that it? Salt and pepper chicken got chosen. How? Apparently it's not just that. Apparently it's garlic, spring onion and aromatic Chinese spices too. I suppose that's too many words to put on the packaging, but I'm a little underwhelmed, I'll be honest. I was, I'm sure it might taste nice. Second winning one was grilled cheese and chili jam. And I think that's one of those. I can't work out how you're going to get that sort of, well, I mean, the texture doesn't come over, does it, in a crisp? I would hope that's nice. So those are the two that have been chosen. They're set to hit the shelves. Would you try one of those? Do you think your tongue would agree with the combinations there? Would you have come up with a better suggestion? Do you have a dream crisp that you wish makers would create? I will say one thing. I am just relieved that it's not the flavour that appears to be everywhere at the minute. Can you imagine salted caramel flavour crisps? Ooh,

0: Ah, queen of the metaphor. Otherwise known as Sabrina Carpenter. 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
0: The latest episode of Born on the Rock launched yesterday, Gibraltar Birth Stories. It's having a big reaction. It's episode 62. That one's called Maternal Mental Health. If you'd like to check that out, gbc.gi. We've got a whole section there for podcasts, which is also a great place for you to listen back to things like Viewpoint, Gibraltar Today and Life Stories as well, by the way. Just bear that one in mind if you want to take yourself across to the website. And by the way, as it's Friday, coming up tonight on Radio Gibraltar from 7 is Made in Gibraltar. James Colato each week rounds up a great selection of local talent for you to enjoy. Right now, this is local talent Girlhood.

0: It's Madonna with Beautiful Stranger. She's just releasing today Confessions 2. Her first album in 7 years, and get this, her 15th album in total, which is wild, isn't it? Let's catch up on a bit more sort of showbiz and music news in a while. They have a great, great summary track as well.
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2: Coming up as from 1 o'clock. The government's new residency policy is raising concerns in the business community. The GFSB believes incoming changes will have a negative impact on employers. We'll be hearing from GFSB Chair Owen Smith. We'll also be finding out how the Heritage Trust is marking 83 years since Polish General Sikorski died in a tragic accident in Gibraltar waters. Cultural Services has a busy summer schedule lined up, expanding its offering with some new events. We'll be joined by Tasmin Griffith. And darts fans have a weekend full of action in store. More on that between 1 and 2 o'clock on Gibraltar Today with me, Kellyanne Borge.
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We'll have a look at some of the stories trending in the last few hours shortly. I've also got something really fresh sounding from Bella Kay to play for you as well. First, this is Drops of Jupiter on Radio Gibraltar. Friday afternoon, it's Train.

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2: I like Bella Kay.
0: Yeah, I don't really care.
2: I don't know that she enunciates all that clearly. What do you reckon? It's called Stop, playing on Radio Gibraltar today, 3rd of July. A little look at some of the stories trending online. And Kemi Badenoch, the leader of the Conservative Party, told Sky News that Nigel Farage would be just as bad or worse as Prime Minister than Andy Burnham. This is also on the back of Sir Keir Starmer officially apologising to victims of forced adoption. That story was emerging yesterday, those victims between the years of 1949 and 76. The Princess of Wales, Kate, has been greeting fans at Wimbledon and posing for photos, breaking with tradition. She's been courtside day 4 of the tennis event as well, sitting with Andy Murray. Others there include Ellie Goulding and Sir Cliff Richards. Meanwhile, the NHS are launching a new campaign, I think it's going to be next year, encouraging people to walk 30 minutes a day. They're calling it Marathon a Month because those 30 minutes should add up to around 26 miles. And people will get rewards and discounts to incentivise them. I think, interesting one, right? How that's going to be actually recorded and checked. Meanwhile, World Cup, Portugal beating Croatia, Spain beating Austria 3-0, Switzerland beating Algeria 2-0, and the German coach now having resigned after the team's shock exit. I don't think anyone saw that coming. Games coming up next include Australia and Egypt, as well as Argentina and Cape Verde. Lots of people looking ahead to England's game in the early hours of Monday morning, where pubs in England are going to be allowed to stay open until 5 a.m. as they face Mexico. Meanwhile, former champion jockey Frankie Dettori, he's only 55. I had it in my head he was a lot older, but he's recovering in hospital after suffering injuries in a car crash. He's thanked fans for all their messages of support. We mentioned earlier, Madonna's 15th album is out, Confessions 2, released today, and it features a duet with her daughter about the perils of fame. And all eyes on New York with MSG, which we realised was not just the additive in takeaway food, but does actually stand for Madison Square Garden. That's a little conversation we had earlier on this week. That's believed to be the venue for Taylor Swift's upcoming wedding that should be happening a bit later on today. I promise that

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6: From the GBC newsroom at 1. In Parliament, the Chief Minister said the Concordat could be entered into next week. Fabian Picardo also rejected opposition concerns that Schengen short-stay rules could deter British visitors, insisting the agreement would supercharge Gibraltar's tourism industry. The proposed data centre could make it economically viable for Gibraltar to import electricity, according to the Minister for Inward Investment. Sergio Bozzano told Parliament the project's energy demand would justify an external power connection that would not otherwise be affordable for Gibraltar. And the Leader of the Opposition says government's proposed conflicts of interest law is not fit for purpose. Keith Asopardi says stronger safeguards are needed to oversee the award and supervision of public contracts and to prevent conflicts of interest in government. Your weather, some patchy cloud but sunny spells too, with highs of 28. That's the latest. I'm Robin Shepherd-Capurro.
7: BBC News with David Harper. The UN's human rights chief has warned that a catastrophe is unfolding in Sudan's North Kordofan state, involving summary executions, torture and sexual violence by the paramilitary Rapid Support Forces. Addressing an emergency session of the UN's Human Rights Council called to discuss Sudan's brutal civil war, Volker Turk said that civilians in the state had been subjected to siege-like conditions for 18 months. Imogen Folks is in Geneva.
8: This session is aimed to be preventative. UN Human Rights Chief Volker Turk told the member states, this is not a drill. There are signs of serious imminent violence in the city of El Obeid. There are 500,000 civilians in there and around, some of them displaced many times. Food and water running very short. It's being destroyed by the RSF attacking the city.
7: Iran's president has paid his respects to the country's late supreme leader, Ali Khamenei, at the Grand Musalla Mosque in Tehran. The Ayatollah's coffin is on display, along with those of four family members killed with him at the start of the war launched by the US and Israel in February. Millions of people, including foreign dignitaries, are expected to attend Saturday's official ceremony. More detail from Yolande Nell.
9: Today, there are international tributes expected, with foreign dignitaries having arrived to pay their respects. The authorities say that representatives of about 100 countries are going to attend, including senior representatives from Russia, from China, from India, the Pakistani Prime Minister. No European country is expected to attend. Iran is accusing them of being on the wrong side of history in recent conflicts. And it remains unclear, too, whether senior Gulf Arab officials are going to attend. And that's something to watch, really, as a sign of relations after the Gulf states were attacked, many of them in the war.
7: Health officials in the Democratic Republic of Congo say more than 200 patients have recovered from Ebola. The health minister, Roger Kamba, has attributed the process to enhanced surveillance and laboratory capacity for testing in the areas affected by the latest outbreak, mainly in the eastern provinces of Ituri, North and South Kivu. Richard Kagawe reports.
10: The recoveries are being hailed as a major step in the fight against Ebola, which has already claimed more than 400 lives. The health ministry says they have improved diagnosis, with 10 laboratories now able to test for the virus. Officials say that 600 patients are still receiving treatment, and work is underway to expand bed capacity in the eastern provinces of the Democratic Republic of Congo.
7: Interpol says it's searching for a Ukrainian woman who is suspected of planting a bomb which injured three people in Monaco on Monday. Local prosecutors say the suspect, identified as 39-year-old Anastasia Berezovska, was disguised as a man and detonated the device by remote control. They said she did not act alone. Among those reportedly injured was a Ukrainian oligarch. World News from the BBC.
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11: Good afternoon. Happy Friday. Coming up on today's programme, the government's new residency policy is raising concerns in the business community. The GFSB believes incoming changes will have a negative impact on employers and put business owners off Gibraltar.
12: Our members are concerned about any measures that make recruitment and retention of staff more difficult, or starting and running a business more difficult. And we're concerned that the new residency criteria may do just that.
11: GFSB Chair Owen Smith will be here to tell us more. It's 83 years since Polish General Sikorski died in a tragic accident in Gibraltar waters. The Heritage Trust is marking the anniversary with a co-author of a new investigation into the plane crash, Chris Robluski.
13: Some people believe it to have been an accident. Others believe it to have been some form of assassination. Our investigation points to some technical issues, but at the same time, we came across some information that points to an assassination.
11: More on that soon. Cultural Services has a busy summer schedule lined up, expanding its offering with some new events.
14: From painting over coffee with local artists to fascinating culture crawls through the Old Town and an exclusive after-hours library late at the John McIntosh Hall Library, there is something for everyone.
11: Sounds good. Taz and Griffith will be here to let you know which dates to mark in your calendar. We'll also have the latest sports news, and darts fans have a weekend full of action in store.
15: My preparations over the last week and a half or so have been towards the Gibraltar Open that starts today. The pairs are on today, and then we have two singles on Saturday and Sunday. So yeah, feeling good about it and hoping for a good weekend.
11: Doubles pair Justin Hewitt and Craig Galliano will join us ahead of their first match this evening. This is Gibraltar Today, and as usual, lots to discuss between now and 2 o'clock. If you'd like to get involved, you can call or WhatsApp us on 200 66 200. But starting the show off with sports with Robin Shebekaburo. Good afternoon, Robin.
6: Hi, Kelly.
11: What's happening?
6: Plenty, actually. Boxing across the board, I suppose that would be the big one. Tomorrow night, Tyron El Bombero Buttigieg takes on the experienced Julius Kisarawe in El Casino Admiral in San Roque. His opponent boasts a pretty impressive record, 38 wins, 22 by knockout. No titles up for grabs, but reputationally plenty at stake for Tyron, who's keen to put on a show.
16: Very excited for this weekend's fight. I feel I've got something to prove, considering I didn't perform how I would have liked to in my last fight. It's not an easy fight, even though there's no titles at stake, but the guy is the actual champion of Tanzania, and he's got a very good record and loads of experience compared to me, so looking forward to it and hoping to put a better performance than what I did last time.
11: Tyron Buttigieg, always a performer.
6: Absolutely, yeah. On Sunday, Gibraltar Cricket is hosting a softball event for women and girls of any age or ability. No experience required, and it perhaps could be your gateway into cricket further down the line. Europa Point, the place to be, at 6 p.m. In basketball, Gibraltar's best boys and girls in international action. The FIBA Under-16 Boys Eurobasket Championships gets underway tomorrow. Gibraltar in Group B of Division C, alongside Andorra, Malta, Monaco and the hosts, Armenia. The girls are also in Armenia and begin on Tuesday against Albania. All fixtures to be live streamed on YouTube. And that brings us swiftly on to the darts. A big, big weekend.
11: Yeah, And joining us in the studio now, we do have Craig Galliano and Justin Hewitt. We've got dozens of competitors. Thank you, by the way, Robin. Dozens of competitors, hundreds of fans, and £16,000 up for grabs. It's all happening in just a few hours' time. So thank you both so much for joining me when I'm sure you're probably even busy mentally preparing for what's ahead over the weekend.
17: Yeah, of course. Like you said, it starts today at 7 o'clock. So today we have the doubles, which me and Justin will be playing together. And then over the weekend, we have singles events for the men's and the youth and the ladies. And then on Sunday, the same. So yeah, it's going to be a busy weekend.
11: You're both entering off the back of a really impressive performance at the PDC World Cup. So does that help you feel more confident, or perhaps are you feeling more pressure because of it?
18: No. Yeah, well, this weekend is different. It's not the same as obviously playing on a big stage and in front of so many people, but...
11: Are you saying this is like super easy in comparison?
18: No, not at all. I think it's actually quite harder because me and Craig usually tend to perform better like on the bigger stages and that, but I'm pretty sure we'll have a good weekend and we're going to try our best, obviously, so that's the important thing.
11: When you say you perform better on bigger stages, is it because when you know that there's more at stake, do you think you're more focused? Does it help with your headspace?
17: Yeah, obviously when you play on a stage and you have thousands of people watching and loads of cameras and, you know, millions are watching, well, back home and then around the world. So yeah, it's a different event. Obviously we play in the PDC, you're playing against the elites, you know, playing against the littlers and stuff like that. So yeah, I think it's a different kind of pressure, but yeah, the same here. We haven't played an event locally together for a while now, so something to look forward to.
11: So it's the adrenaline that helps as well when you're in those kind of big environments. So how have you been preparing for this weekend?
18: I mean, we've just come back from the World Cup, as we said, so that is a big preparation, obviously, playing together, because we don't really get a lot of chances to play together, me and Craig, but I'm pretty sure he's done his part privately and I've done my part as well, so hopefully we're both quite good and prepared for this weekend.
11: So you're entering the doubles, which starts tonight. Dyson Barodi and Ethan Pullum, also big competitors. Will they have their eyes on the prize too?
17: Yeah, for sure. Like you said, Dyson and Ethan, I think, are playing together tonight. We have a few other Gibraltarians that are playing together. So yeah, it's going to be a good event. We have a few international players that are at a high level coming today to play for today and the whole weekend. So yeah, I think it's going to be a good weekend and a tough weekend, I think.
11: Who else is on your radar in terms of a tough competition?
18: I mean, there's quite a good international players like Mitchell Lowry. You have Steve Brown. But also, you can't forget about Nico Vado as well, which is playing with Joey Andrade, which is another good pair. But overall, yeah, it should be a good weekend, like Craig said, and a tough one. I do think it is going to be a tough one.
11: When you have international players visiting as well, just how hard is it in terms of, I don't know how involved you both are in like the organisational side of things, but how hard is it to kind of plan for the logistics, you know, of having so many people playing?
17: Yeah, I don't get involved that much. I guess the committee does that, but the event itself, I think they've had to set up 30 something boards for the event this weekend. So yeah, a lot of preparation, I believe, goes into it, and it's the first time that we host a silver event, so it's quite a big thing. So like I guess from the committee side, they've put a lot of work in, so yeah, let's see how it goes.
11: So this is a WDF silver event. So it's an upgrade for the bronze events of recent years. No? So this means bigger prizes, £16,000 up for grabs, bigger players, bigger crowds. There were concerns when the PDC tour route was, you know, Gibraltar was removed as a destination. But I suppose having this WDF silver event here now is a good sign, no, for the local scene.
18: Yeah, for sure. I mean, the more things we can get from internationally into Gib is always good. And especially, we've always had the bronze event and different events here, but having the silver event this year, we've noticed a difference in the number of players and the quality of players as well, which is always good for Gib to have those type of players come over.
11: What about in terms of crowd support? When it comes to a game like darts, I imagine you need to concentrate so much. Does it help, or is it sometimes a bit of a distraction?
17: It depends, because like this weekend we'll be playing on the floor, so I guess the crowd will be, I think there'll be a set of stands, but then there'll be some on the floor as well. But it's different when you play on a big stage like we did now in Germany, where it's just like thousands of people. So it's just like a party, let's say, not for them. So it's two different things. When you play on a floor and then you play on a stage, it's two different crowds that you get and you have to deal with. So yeah.
11: I imagine you'll have all your family members and friends. So yeah, perhaps they're going to be, the cheers will be extra loud, you know, when you're playing.
17: Yeah, of course, family and more my family and my friends and that this weekend. And it's not as much as like Germany when you have a big crowd and like Germans or English people there. But yeah, the same as Justin, you'll probably have family and friends this weekend.
11: You mentioned earlier, you know, when you're playing against bigger players, it kind of helps your game and it helps you kind of up your standards. Is there anyone that you're particularly looking forward to playing against this weekend?
18: I mean, like I mentioned before, there's Mitchell Lowry, there's Steve Brown, and there's a couple of few other good international players, which you always look forward to playing them. Obviously, you don't want to get them early because you don't want to get kicked out early. But when it comes to playing players like that, it's like you said, the concentration level and the work you put into the match is different.
11: And looking ahead to the rest of the year, of course, this is just probably one of many competitions that you guys are working towards. So what else is on the cards for you both?
17: Yeah, so after this, I'll most probably go to Germany at the end of July for the PDC Development Tour. And then in October, I'll be back in the UK as well for the PDC Development Tour, my last one and his last one, and hopefully the World Youth Championship. So yeah, we have plenty of stuff to look forward to.
18: Yeah, like Craig said, I'll be missing out on Germany this time round, but I will be in October with him in the UK, so looking forward to that one.
11: Well, thank you. You've got the doubles tonight, but you're also competing throughout the rest of the weekend too, no?
17: Yeah, we're playing tonight, me and Justin together, and then Saturday and Sunday we'll play singles.
11: How is it like when you compare playing doubles and singles, because you guys play together so often?
17: Yeah, it's harder, obviously, when you play doubles, because it's not so much in the rhythm, you know what I mean? I throw and then I need to wait three turns to throw again, so it's harder to get into a rhythm. When it's playing singles, it's just like me against the other player and that's it. So in terms of that, that's probably one of the harder things. I mean, to stay focused and keep into the rhythm and then obviously depend on Justin.
11: Well, because you guys have played together so long now, I suppose you know each other really well. So if one of you is getting into maybe like a bad headspace or whatever, I imagine you guys know each other well enough to kind of motivate each other too, no?
18: Yeah, 100%. I mean, we've played together for so many years now that we know how to take each other. If one of us gets angry, the other one will just pull. We'll make sure that we find out.
11: Well, thank you both so much for joining me and good luck this weekend.
17: Thank you very much.
18: Thank you very much for having us.
11: We've been speaking to Justin Hewitt and Craig Galliano, who will be in action at the Gibraltar Open as from this evening.
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11: There are some parking restrictions and closures in place for the Wine Festival tonight, so no parking allowed on part of Reclamation Road. It's closed to all northbound traffic between Regal House and the junction with Queensway. Northbound cars are being diverted through Midtown Coach Park. Just one more flight today, a BA Heathrow, no cruise liners, and at the frontier, there is no queue to drive into Spain at the moment.

0: Miles Smith on Gibraltar Today. Thank you so much for staying with us. Now, the Gibraltar Heritage Trust is marking the anniversary of the death of Polish General Sikorski with a special talk and book signing by the co-author of a new investigation. So joining me in the studio now, we have Chris Robluski, a co-author of Sabotage, an in-depth investigation of the 1943 Liberator crash that killed Polish General Sikorski. So welcome so much. Thank you so much for joining me and welcome to Gibraltar Today.
1: Thank you for having me.
0: Chris, for those unfamiliar with the story, who was General Sikorski and why was he such an important figure during World War II?
1: Well, he was the leader of the Polish forces in the West, in the UK. He was important because he was trying to get Poland basically back into the fight, but also to get their land back and reestablish their eastern borders because, of course, it was occupied by the Germans. So they wanted to liberate their country, and he was the man who was going to lead them on that quest.
0: And now 83 years on, why do you think the crash in Gibraltar continues to capture the imagination and the interest of historians and the public?
1: Well, because it was very controversial, and certainly there's a lot of questions about the circumstances around the crash. Of course, the conspiracists have weighed in on that, and it's caused a lot of controversy. And a lot of that controversy is, for lack of a better word, a lot of nonsense. There's some ignorance.
0: A lot of conspiracy theories.
1: Yeah, a lot of technical ignorance, too, when it comes to the actual aircraft. And that's sort of where I came in, because I can kind of make sense of the technical parts of the aircraft itself.
0: So tell us a little bit about your background then and what first drew you to this case.
1: Okay, so I am a retired aircraft maintenance engineer from Canada. I live in Calgary, Alberta. Been an aircraft mechanic of course I'm retired now, but was an aircraft mechanic for about 35, 37 years. My interest stemmed from, to go back a little bit, I'm an administrator at the on Facebook on a site called Kresy Siberia, which is people looking for their Polish ancestors. And anyway, there was a post about Sikorski's death, and I'd made a comment. Well, you know, there had already been an autopsy recently on his remains, and it was determined that he had not been killed or shot or stabbed or anything like that. Then some gentleman posted, "Well, that's not quite true. My father's responsible." Okay, that's very bold. Care to elaborate? Contact me privately. And so I contacted this fellow privately, didn't know where it was going to go. And he said, "No, Dad sabotaged this aircraft with a cotton rag." And okay, I hope you realize who you're talking to.
0: With a cotton rag.
1: Cotton rag. That doesn't sound likely, but what's your evidence? And so, well, could you maybe read my book? So I read his book and fast forwarded to the alleged sabotage attempt, and I was very skeptical. But being a technician and being, you know, you're always troubleshooting, very much like a detective, started looking through aircraft technical manuals and started coming up with a bit of a theory. Like, I wasn't entirely ignorant, I wasn't entirely dismissing the theory, but eventually, long story short, wrote up a theory, made some drawings, presented them to him, presented them to my co-author, who I had met through this fellow in Australia. And he liked it, Garth Bernard. But Garth was like, "Well, Chris, that's all very nice, but is it going to work?" And to which I said, "You know, Garth, I could probably either move this entire investigation forward, or I can shut it down if I could just gain access to a Liberator." Now, there's not a lot of Liberators in Canada. It's also in the middle of COVID. And I said, "Well, I'll do one thing better." Found some scale drawings of the cross section of the flight control that was compromised by this cotton rag, scaled it up, built a replica in a carpentry shop. And within about a week and a half, 2 weeks, tucked a cotton rag in there and it would lock up on a replica. And I said,
0: "Were you surprised?"
1: I was very surprised. Actually, I was having a hard time believing what I'd done. I thought I'd done something wrong. Well, such is the mindset of a technician, you know, troubleshoot. No, you missed something. You must have missed something. And eventually made some, videotaped it, sent it off to Garth. And he says, "You know what? I think we have something here." And we'd already written up a manuscript. And Grub Street decided to publish our book. And here I am talking with you and in Gibraltar. Gibraltar, sorry.
0: Is it your first time in Gibraltar?
1: Very first time. I love the landing. It was great flying in here. It's fantastic.
0: Now this makes sense why your book is called Sabotage.
1: Yes.
0: Yeah. Tell us about how this reflects kind of your conclusion in a way and this new evidence that you've been working on.
1: How it reflects. Sorry, could just clarify that a little bit.
0: You mentioned that there have been just so many different conspiracy theories over the years, some which you said you thought were rubbish, some mm-hmm. maybe weren't. So how did you kind of come to this conclusion? It must have been a bit of a eureka moment once you had that moment and you thought, well, this is what I'm going to focus my book on.
1: As you described, yes, you know, it was a eureka moment. Certainly it convinced me that, and again, this is a plausible theory. Okay. Me and my co-author Garth, we do not presume to have a monopoly on the truth, but certainly it debunks a lot of myths out there. To make it clear, certainly our book is, it's well cited. It's got a very extensive bibliography. We tried to show everybody that we did our homework and that, you know, we're just not pulling ideas out of thin air. If that answers your question, I hope it does.
0: Well, it certainly sounds like you're onto something, but do you think this might be just one of those historical mysteries where we might never kind of find a concrete answer?
1: Very definitely. I can say that we are very, like, we champion the saboteur's method. As for the saboteur's circumstances, it's hard. That's hard to nail down because right now it's all just, like hearsay on the part of the saboteur's son. Mm-hmm. You know, and more recently, post publication, we have had somebody in Australia whose father was a member of ASIO, the Australian Security Intelligence Organization, whose father had been surveilling the alleged saboteur in the 50s and 60s. It's a little bit unclear why he was surveilling him, but the name kept coming up, like Urbanski. And Sikorsky, the son remembers his father was always very angry about this. If it wasn't for Urbanski, you know, and Sikorsky's name would always come up. And having her learned about this gentleman's, who was part of ASIO's background, it's very obvious he was surveilling this man for reasons that are a little bit unclear. But we suspect it was because he was told by intelligence agencies to watch this person. It's the Cold War. He may be a sleeper. So that's the closest we have come to confirming that this fellow was in fact responsible for Sikorsky's demise.
0: We've just had a message in from a listener, April. Good afternoon. She says, in the local archives that night, a Russian plane was parked just beside his airplane.
1: That's correct. Mm-hmm. That was Soviet Ambassador Maisky. And it has been alleged that, and again, alleged, but without proof, and it's unlikely that he had something to do with the sabotage of the airplane. Well, I think the claim is that he managed to somehow reverse the controls, which is a very demanding and very unrealistic technical task, which is time consuming. You just can't, you know, a quick twist of the wrench and affect the flight controls like that. So the fact that Maisky was there, yes, he was there. Did he have any bearing on Sikorsky's death? There's no evidence. It's very unlikely. He also didn't have the technical expertise. So,
0: well, thank you so much. It's been really interesting to speak to you.
1: Thank you. You
0: will be giving a talk. You've been invited here by the Heritage Trust, and that's free of charge, isn't it, to the public?
1: It is.
0: So if anyone wants to sign up, Heritage Trust website is a place to go to.
1: Thank you
0: so much, Chris Roblewski, co-author of Sabotage, an in-depth investigation of the 1943 Liberator crash that killed Polish General Sikorsky, here on The Rock for that anniversary.
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9: It's 1:30. I'm Ian Chair-Clarence. The Chief Minister says the UK-Gibraltar Concordat could be entered into next week, ahead of the UK-EU treaty coming into force the following. During Parliament, Fabian Picardo also rejected opposition concerns that Schengen short-stay rules could deter British visitors. He argued most tourists would never come close to the 90-day Schengen limit and insisted the treaty was the only way to secure Gibraltar's future tourism industry.
10: To say that I am merely satisfied that Gibraltar would not become less attractive to tourism in a post-treaty scenario would be a profound understatement. I'm absolutely convinced that this treaty will supercharge Gibraltar's tourism industry. And when I weigh that certainty against another certainty, that is that without our treaty, our tourism industry would suffer tremendously. I know exactly which of those two futures I would choose, particularly when we're speaking about an industry that accounts for just under a third of our GDP.
9: Sir Joe Bolsano says the proposed data centre could also make it economically viable for Gibraltar to import electricity. During questions in Parliament, the Minister for Inward Investment said the project's large energy demand would make an external power connection affordable in a way that would not otherwise be possible.

0: 10% of the electricity and giving us 5% is the ideal situation.
1: MPs will hold an initial Commons debate on the UK-EU Gibraltar Treaty next Wednesday ahead of the formal parliamentary ratification process. The Westminster Hall debate comes before the agreement is signed and formally laid before the UK Parliament. It was secured by Conservative MP Martin Vickers, who recently visited Gibraltar and has said he believes the treaty respects the UK's negotiating red lines and is likely to win parliamentary approval. In Spain, Vox has joined the regional government of Andalusia for the first time after reaching a coalition agreement with the Partido Popular. The pact secured Juanma Moreno's re-election as president of the Junta after he failed to win the first investiture vote on Tuesday. Under the agreement, Vox's Andalusian leader, Manuel Gavira, becomes a vice president of the Junta and takes charge of a number of portfolios, including tourism. The coalition gives the two parties an absolute majority in the Andalusian parliament, ending weeks of post-election negotiations. And Unite the Union has taken issue with statements made by the health minister in parliament regarding the critical care unit review. It describes the statement as inaccurate and adds that while regular meetings have taken place, there has been no demonstrable progress, as Cristina Cortes reports.
2: Unite points out the independent review followed a formal grievance submitted by several staff members working within the CCU under the GHA Speak Up policy. It says that in her statement to Parliament, the Minister indicated no members of staff had officially requested transfers or resigned as a result of the issues within the department. The union disputes this and claims there were individuals who ultimately transferred or left the department, and others who felt they had no realistic alternative but to consider resignation. Unite also raises the issue of a lack of staff training to carry out workplace investigations. It says that despite an agreement that appropriate training for senior staff would be implemented, it is yet to see a clear plan or meaningful timetable for its delivery. The union says staff must have confidence that when concerns are raised through the appropriate channels, those concerns are taken seriously and lead to meaningful organisational improvement. It says it remains committed to engaging constructively with the GHA and the government, but states' engagement cannot take place against a backdrop of inaccurate public statements.
1: The Court of Appeal has dismissed all grounds of appeal by former RGP officer Anthony Bolaños, who was convicted of two data protection offences. Bolaños was found guilty of unlawfully retaining and disclosing an RGP wanted person notice containing personal data.
3: Anthony Bolaños appealed on 15 grounds. Among them, he argued there had been a mistake in the indictment, which referred to the wrong Data Protection Act, and that the wanted person notice was legally protected because it had been sent to a lawyer. The appeal judges rejected all the arguments. They found the error in the indictment was technical and caused no prejudice, and that legal privilege did not apply to the notice itself. The appeal judges concluded the convictions were not unsafe and there had been no miscarriage of justice.
1: Melanie Cipollina-Aguiliano reporting there. A locally based online gambling business has been fined £900,000 by the UK's Gambling Commission for social responsibility failures. An investigation into Petfair Gibraltar Limited, which runs Betfred.com, found failures in its policies and procedures. However, it said the company acted swiftly to implement interim controls, and it has since delivered an appropriate action plan. It called on all operators to learn from this case to ensure they do not make the same mistakes. And bluefin tuna open season has now been suspended until the 6th of August. The Environment Department says anglers should not capture or land any bluefin tuna until then. The department's protection and research unit will be monitoring activity at sea during this time. International art exhibition Traces of Humanity has arrived in Gibraltar for the final stage of its journey. Curated by Philippa Beale, it brings together local and international artists to explore themes of identity, history and creativity. Ms. Beale has also been honoured with a special recognition cultural award for her contribution to Gibraltar's art scenes. She said the exhibition was inspired by World Heritage Site Gorham's Cave, which she says she first learnt about at the museum.
4: I was very pleased to discover the museum and to listen to their interesting, very touching talks about how the people of these distant periods

0: spirits live very similarly to us. And also the traces they left, I mean, not only in the caves, but also in the sand.
1: That's the latest. 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
1: Some patchy Levanter this afternoon, but mostly sunny spells, moderate to fresh easterly winds. Clear spell tonight, some scrappy cloud will remain, more moderate easterly, and a similar day tomorrow. Sunny spells, scrappy Levanter likely, moderate easterly winds, highs of 28, lows of 22, current temperature 26 degrees, and yellow flags at all beaches.
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8: Thank you for staying with us. Now, the Federation of Small Businesses has expressed concerns about Gibraltar's new residency policy and is asking the government for more information to be made available on the proposed changes. New criteria for residency include a minimum earnings threshold of £37,500 and changes to insurance and tax payments, which the GFSB say could impact employers negatively and make Gibraltar a less attractive place to set up a business. Joining me now, we have GFSB Chair Owen Smith. Thank you so much for joining me.
9: Good afternoon.
8: So, Owen, the GFSB has highlighted several criteria within the new policy, which you believe will have a negative impact on the business community. What would you say are your biggest concerns?
9: Well, I think the most important thing to highlight is that our members report to us that recruitment and retention is already a challenge in Gibraltar. So any change that makes that harder is going to increase the hard work that they have to do to recruit and retain. So that's our main concern, I think. But our secondary main concern is that within this new residency policy, the criteria for setting up a new business for those who need to satisfy, we assume it's confined to those who need to satisfy the residency criteria and doesn't apply to all new business, is also quite onerous, and it will no doubt make that process harder. So those are our two main concerns. I think there are other concerns which are also quite considerable as well, which is what is the overall impact of this policy going to be? Because, you know, there's a lot of change going on in Gibraltar at the moment. We are very shortly to enjoy a more fluid frontier. That's going to have massive positives for Gibraltar, but it may also have some interesting effects on what Gibraltar is like as a place to live in. And we may see people leaving Gibraltar to live outside of Gibraltar by choice. And we are concerned to understand how the government predicts that the impact of perhaps living in Spain being available to some by choice and living in Spain being a matter of compulsion for some people under the new residency policy, what is the overall impact of that going to be on Gibraltar's economy as a whole? You know, what will it mean for our bars and restaurants and shops in terms of our resident community available to spend locally?
8: So still a lot of uncertainty, which can make things very unnerving, no, for those in the business
9: community.
8: I think
9: there's uncertainty naturally because we're going into something new. But there's complexity as well, which is what is the interrelation between all of these factors. And we're keen to understand what modelling the government have done, because that will inform, ultimately, that would better inform our views and we'll be able to either reassure our members or make additional criticism or constructive criticism of the policy.
8: With the minimum earnings threshold in particular, the £37,500, that's one of the things that's been highlighted as one of the concerns. Do you think that there's perhaps another figure which you think would be more reasonable?
9: Well, I think that our starting point is that if you can get a job in Gibraltar and you can pay tax and you can pay social insurance in Gibraltar, then you should be able to live in Gibraltar as well. And that if we are putting hurdles in front of people to enable them to live in Gibraltar, that is going to make recruitment and retention harder. I understand. We made very detailed representations to the minister. She responded very, very quickly to those representations, answered some of the points of concern, which we're most grateful for. We continue to consider that response. But I think there are certainly, the concern is that we may be pushing people out of Gibraltar who otherwise and currently or under the previous regime could live here. In particular, the lower earning individuals and the smaller businesses that tend to have, employees who fall into that income bracket are going to be more severely impacted by that, not least because if they want to enjoy an exemption to that that earnings threshold, it will be the employer that has to foot the tax bill, which may be very, very significant.
8: Now, the GFSB said 67% of jobs in Gibraltar fall below the earnings threshold, the £37,500. But in reply to that press statement, the government says two-thirds of these are cross-frontier workers, which won't be affected. And they say that claims the majority of others will be covered by exemptions, where it claims that the majority will be covered by exemptions. Is this your understanding?
9: Well, I mean, this speaks to the point that we don't have access to the same data that the government does. And, we've qualified the criticisms we've made by that very fact that we're impeded in understanding the full picture because we don't have the full data set. But I think whilst that may be true, and I think that makes a great deal of sense, that a large number of the under 37,000 are cross-frontier workers, but a very, very large number are not. And 16% of our workforce are Gibraltar resident UK nationals who are going to be directly captured by this policy. We don't know precisely what the percentage of those residents, because it's residents that we're interested in. We're interested in comparing what our resident population today, what percentage of them will be captured by that. That data is not something that we can access at the moment. If that number is high, we'll be more concerned than if that number is low. But I think what is certainly clear is that the vast majority of jobs in Gibraltar earn less than that threshold. And it stands to reason, we think, that that percentage is likely carried through to the resident population of persons that will be captured by this policy.
8: So you're saying you haven't been given the data, you don't have the information.
9: Well, it's not so much that we haven't been given it, it's just not published data.
8: Yeah.
9: And we have requested it and we haven't yet received it.
8: Has the GFSB been consulted more generally throughout the process?
9: I mean, this is a process where there was an early round where the government indicated what it was intending to do. That was some months ago. We've had the policy as long as everybody else. Regulations are coming out next week. It's a profound change in Gibraltar's residency policy. It takes place in the context, we understand, of increased interest in residing in Gibraltar. I mean, the fact of the matter is Gibraltar's population since the previous last census has increased very substantially from 2012 to 2022. The vast majority of that increase comes within Gibraltar's Gibraltar-born population or those who are entitled to Gibraltarian status within Gibraltar. And we understand that there is a lot of pressure, a lot of fiscal pressure that the government is trying to balance against these factors. Our concern is that whilst the majority of that pressure is homegrown, we are putting under pressure a very significant economic driver or engine of growth for Gibraltar, which is a non-resident population or currently non-resident population. And ultimately, it's the private sector that generate the wealth that enable us all to enjoy the fantastic services that we have in Gibraltar. And we're very concerned about any move that increases the difficulty of conducting private business.
8: Something we haven't touched on yet, but something that the GFSP has also raised concerns about, the age limit now of 55, while acknowledging the government's objective of safeguarding public services and long-term sustainability. So presumably the GFSP wants over 55s to be able to come to Gibraltar and work.
9: Well, you know, 55 is not a retirement age that many in the private sector would recognise. Certainly, if you go across Europe, the retirement age is far older than 55. I don't see any reason in principle why somebody who is working in Gibraltar and paying their way, probably at the top end of the tax scale as well at that age, should automatically face an additional hurdle to residency. We understand, obviously, that the older one gets, the more pressure you might put on our healthcare system. But the government has included already measures within the policy that will address that concern, because part of the policy states that you need to be resident in Gibraltar for 20 years before you can access sort of elderly healthcare services and so on. So we do understand that, but we think the government have already looked at that point and accounted for it. So we do think there's ample scope for raising that age. We think we should. We don't think it's a good idea to deal with so many of the potential issues by way of ministerial discretion. It will place a great deal of pressure on the minister and on civil government. You know, what we would prefer to see is objective criteria that can be automatically implemented and a reduction in the need for the exercise of discretion.
8: Do you have any figures on how many people in this age bracket have been coming to Gibraltar to work?
9: No, this is also one of the data points that we don't have access to. You know, I think what we want to do is to build a wealthy community where everyone can enjoy the services that they are paying for through tax and social insurance. We don't think that younger or low earners should be put in a position where to obtain residency they have to pay a proportionally higher percentage of tax than higher earners. That seems to us to be quite a regressive approach, and also one that will unfairly attach itself to smaller businesses. Whilst saying all of that, we understand absolutely the need to balance the fiscal constraints that our government faces in delivery of services as they are today against a potential drain on those services if we have a huge increase in people coming to reside in Gibraltar. And it is absolutely clear from the data that the number of people that want to reside in Gibraltar is increasing, not just in the last few years, but over the last 15 years. That maybe speaks to a wider or a more serious fiscal problem that Gibraltar faces in terms of the cost of delivering public service. And we don't think that constraining the ability of private business to generate wealth that can be taxed, that can contribute to the delivery of those services, is a good way forward. But, you know, ultimately, we would reserve our ultimate judgment into to a point where we can understand fully some of these data points. The most important being, have we seen a huge increase in people wanting to reside in Gibraltar because of the treaty? I think, you know, the government has used different language when describing the number of people coming to Gibraltar, applications or immigration. Ultimately, the question is residency. What are the residential numbers? And, you know, we understand and accept what the government has said about the huge increase. At the same time, we balance that against what some of our members tell us in the field of estate agency and legal services, where they report that there is no huge increase in demand for property, which is a precondition to residency in Gibraltar. And so those two data points stand slightly in contradiction of each other. So, you know, we are concerned about the complexity of what Gibraltar is facing. It's not just about this issue, it's about many other. And we want to understand what modelling the government have done around the issue of residency and how that is going to impact on things like property prices across the board. If we have an increase in fluidity at the frontier, people may be choosing to live in Spain, and then at the same time us pushing people into Spain to live as well.
8: I'm sure it's a conversation we'll be continuing over the coming days and weeks. Thank you so much for joining me today. We've been hearing from GFSB Owen Smith, on GFSB Chair, on the business community's concerns over Gibraltar's new residency policy. Thank you very much. Now, before we head on to our next interview, our final interview of the day, just a quick mention that Gibraltar's Cabo Flotilla is back this weekend. The RAOB cardboard boat race is taking place tomorrow at Ocean Village, with proceeds going to Cancer Relief Gibraltar and GBC Open Day. So the day starts early with judging in casemates from 10 a.m. before the parade sets off for Ocean Village at 11. Boats will be on display for photos from 11:30 ahead of the junior race at 12:30 and junior prize giving on the arena stage shortly after. The adults take over from 1:45 with two heats before the final at 2:30 and prizes and a raffle round. Things off at 3:15 also on the arena stage. So good luck to all getting involved tomorrow. Well, Cultural Services is also expanding its summer schedule this year with a number of new creative outlets lined up this month. So I'm now joined by Tasman Griffith. Good afternoon.
10: Hello. Afternoon.
8: Thank you. Thank nice you so much you for again. Joining me. You too. So tell us a little bit about what's in store for the summer.
10: So I think it's the first year we've actually had a designated program for adults during the summer. And there's a mix of times and days. So hopefully everyone can enjoy something. But we've got four main events. So we're back with another cultural crawl with Davina Barbara and the Janita Doctor, Dr. Ryan Askis. That event is actually already sold out. It sells out really fast. I mean, the first time we did it, I think it sold out within 24 hours.
8: He's very popular.
10: He's very popular, but we hope to do more. So have a look on buytickets.gi. And if it's something you fancy, keep it in mind for next time. We've also got one ticket left for a creative writing workshop, Sunset and Stanzas at Book Gem, done by Natalia Massetti. So if writing's your thing, come along, there'll be drinks and so on to be had. And for the first time ever, we're opening up the library next Friday night for adults only. And on arrival, you'll have a glass of Prosecco and you can come enjoy the library at night. It's nice and cool and relaxed. Bring your friends, family, or come by yourself and just enjoy a different experience at the library.
8: That sounds like bliss, a glass of Prosecco in a library on a Friday night. Yeah. Maybe I'm just getting on.
10: Yeah, no, yeah. Well, if alcohol's not your thing, we do have a paint and brew as well. So instead of paint and sip, we're doing a coffee morning at Gemma Gallery. And we're hoping that people come along and take advantage. And we've got a few mums coming with babies as well. So everyone is welcome to come and join us. We're very relaxed. We're very chill. So just come along and get a bit of art and get your fix.
8: A bit of culture. Now, of course, you guys always provide a lot of entertainment and educational activities for children. Did you feel like there was just this demand for adults? Is this something that people have been crying out for?
10: I'll be honest, we haven't had any direct demand for it, but I think as a company and the employees, we do a lot for children. I mean, this year we had over 2,000 children, students come through our doors for various events and so on. And so we really felt that perhaps we should do more for the adults. We do a lot already, but I think putting a name on it, adult summer program, really highlights, you know, that you don't have to be a regular artist. You don't have to be loyal to the arts. It might be the first time you've picked up a paintbrush, but these sessions are there for you. And whoever's listening, just come along. I mean, the library session is free and all the others, you can get tickets on buytickets.gi.
8: Now, apart from all these other new events, we have the Summer Slop coming up as well, mm-hmm. Across various different locations. So it was a success from day one, wasn't it? People loved it. So is this now kind of like a mainstay in the GCS calendar?
10: I hope so. I mean, I in particular enjoy them myself. That is run by the events department. But yeah, I think it's here to stay. And let's see how all the different venues go this year. And hopefully everyone has a great time.
8: And with this program for adults in particular over the summer months, were you a bit spoilt for choice in terms of the itinerary because it's so much on offer in Gibraltar? How did you go about like whittling it down to the events you've chosen?
10: Well, I think we tried to do a little bit of everything. So we got a little bit of paint, a little bit of literature, a little bit of creative writing and so on. So it was like, what can we offer? What can we do that's different? And we can offer it at a different time and day. So hopefully try and pick up on people's needs. And it's proving popular because we've basically sold out nearly of everything. So there are a couple of tickets left only.
8: Now, you mentioned as well that the Dr. Janitha History Doctors tours in particular sold out very, very quickly. Do you feel that there's perhaps a little bit of a generational loss of understanding with the younger generations in Gibraltar in terms of our history and that's why he's so popular? Or have you had like a cross-section of people in the community wanting to get involved?
10: Well, the cultural call in particular involves wine and food at the end. So I think that's always a lovely attraction.
8: So that's
10: to
8: the
10: any
8: draw.
10: Tour.
8: Is that what you're saying?
10: So it definitely draws an older audience. But in terms of younger people, that is something that Gibraltar Cultural Services is trying to work on all the time. So currently, if you're thinking about visiting Gemma Gallery, for example, and we are open, our National Gallery and Gemma Gallery are open certain Saturdays over the summer months. So if you hadn't had a chance to go, check out our website and come along to a Saturday. But in Gemma Gallery at the moment, we've got like a Janitha exhibition done by West Side students. And it's all like a fusion of food and art and pop art. So there is definitely an effort being made by schools and definitely by ourselves to keep Janitha language alive and culture and history alive. And people and young people especially are engaging well with that.
8: Well, it all sounds lovely. What are you looking forward to most yourself?
10: I think Prosecco
8: in the library. I knew you were going to say that.
10: what's a good book and a glass of wine not going to solve? So
8: perfect Friday evening. Thank you so much. And of course, there's more information on the GCS website and social media.
10: Culture.gi is your place to go.
8: Perfect. So Tasmin Griffith, thank you very much for coming
10: thank
8: in.
10: You.
8: We're looking ahead to Gibraltar Cultural Services summer programme for grown-ups. A reminder that there are traffic diversions in place today due to the wine festival later. But that is all we've got from Gibraltar today. Ben Lynch is next. Have a great afternoon.
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18: From the GBC newsroom at 1. In Parliament, the Chief Minister said the Concordat could be entered into next week. Fabian Picardo also rejected opposition concerns that Schengen short-stay rules could deter British visitors, insisting the agreement would supercharge Gibraltar's tourism industry. The proposed data centre could make it economically viable for Gibraltar to import electricity, according to the Minister for Inward Investment. Sergio Bozzano told Parliament the project's energy demand would justify an external power connection that would not otherwise be affordable for Gibraltar. And the Leader of the Opposition says government's proposed conflicts of interest law is not fit for purpose. Keith Asopardi says stronger safeguards are needed to oversee the award and supervision of public contracts and to prevent conflicts of interest in government. Your weather, some patchy cloud but sunny spells too, with highs of 28. That's the latest. I'm Robin Shepherd-Capurro.

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2: From the GBC Newsroom at 3. The Chief Minister says the UK-Gibraltar Concordat could be entered into next week ahead of the UK-EU treaty coming into force the following week. During Parliament, Fabian Picardo also rejected opposition concerns that Schengen short-stay rules could deter British visitors. He argued most tourists would never come close to the 90-day Schengen limit and insisted the treaty was the only way to secure Gibraltar's future tourism industry. MPs will hold an initial Commons debate on the UK-EU Gibraltar Treaty next Wednesday, ahead of the formal parliamentary ratification process. The Westminster Hall debate comes before the agreement is signed and formally laid before the UK Parliament. And Vox has joined the original government of Andalusia for the first time after reaching a coalition agreement with the Partido Popular. The pact secured Juanma Moreno's re-election as president of the Junta after he failed to win the first investiture vote on Tuesday. Your weather, some patchy Levante, but otherwise fine. It's currently 26 degrees. That's the latest. I'm Cathy Sanchez.

died trying. Then at least the memories of you and me don't have to be perfect. Your sandy feet, the way you breathe, the subtle things that make it all worth it.

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2: From the GBC Newsroom at 4. Fabian Bigardo says the UK Gibraltar Concordat could be entered into next week before the target treaty implementation date on the 15th of July. In Parliament, the Chief Minister also insisted the treaty was the only way to secure Gibraltar's future tourism industry. Sergio Bossano says the proposed data centre could transform how electricity is supplied to Gibraltar. Answering questions in Parliament, the Minister for Inward Investment said the scale of the project would make an external power connection economically viable in a way that Gibraltar's current electricity demand would not. And Vox has reached a coalition agreement with the Partido Popular and will join the regional government of Andalusia for the first time. Vox leader Manuel Gavira will become the vice president, with tourism among the portfolios he'll take on. The PP's Juanma Moreno will remain president of the Junta. Your weather, some fresh easterly winds, but sunny, and it's currently 26 degrees. That's the latest. I'm Cathy Sanchez.

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2: From the GBC newsroom at 5. The Chief Minister says the UK-Gibraltar Concordat could be entered into next week, ahead of the UK-EU treaty coming into force the following week. During Parliament, Fabian Picardo also rejected opposition concerns that Schengen short-stay rules could deter British visitors. He argued most tourists would never come close to the 90-day Schengen limit and insisted the treaty was the only way to secure the ROC's future tourism. MPs will hold an initial Commons debate on the treaty next Wednesday, ahead of the formal parliamentary ratification process. The Westminster Hall debate comes before the agreement is signed and formally laid before the UK Parliament. And Vox has joined the regional government of Andalusia for the first time after reaching a coalition agreement with the Partido Popular. The pact secures Juanma Moreno's re-election as the president of the Junta after he failed to win the first investiture vote on Tuesday. Your weather staying settled with a fresh easterly and a high of 28. That's the latest. I'm Lucinda Snape.

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2: From the GBC newsroom at 6. The UK-EU treaty over Gibraltar is now awaiting signature by the European Commission after being formally adopted by the European Union. The agreement remains subject to ratification by the UK and European parliaments, but provisional implementation is expected to begin from the 15th of July. Sergio Bassano says the proposed data centre could transform how electricity is supplied to the Rock. Answering questions in Parliament, the Minister for Inward Investment said the scale of the project would make an external power connection economically viable, in a way that the Rock's current electricity demand would not. And Vox has joined the regional government of Andalusia for the first time, after reaching a coalition agreement with the Partido Popular. The pact secured Juanma Moreno's re-election as president of the Junta, with Vox leader Manuel Gavira becoming vice president and taking charge of several portfolios. Your weather today, staying humid, bright and sunny with an easterly breeze. That's the latest. I'm Lucinda Smith.

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1: Son las 7, noticias GBC con Derek Pérez. 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
2: To say that I am merely satisfied that Gibraltar would not become less attractive to tourism in a post-treaty scenario would be a profound understatement. I'm absolutely convinced that this treaty will supercharge Gibraltar's tourism industry. And when I weigh that certainty against another certainty, that is that without our treaty, our tourism industry would suffer tremendously. I know exactly which of those two futures I would choose, particularly when we're speaking about an industry that accounts for just under a third of our GDP.
1: Sir Joe Bozzano afirma que el centro de datos propuesto también podría hacer económicamente viable la importación de electricidad para Gibraltar. 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
3: The basic inevitable inescapable cost makes bringing electricity from North Africa unviable for us with our present kind of economy, with our present consumption levels. So the fact that we can piggyback on somebody that is going to be taking 95% of the electricity and giving us 5% is the ideal situation.
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4: I was very pleased to discover the museum and to listen to their interesting, very touching talks about how the people of these distant periods live very similarly to us. 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
1: Y hasta ahí las últimas noticias locales. 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

0: 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Pues qué mejor que esto. 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